oldie show in America. This is the Old School House Party. This is Gerald McBride reminding you that life is beautiful and there's always hope. Never ever give in, nor give up. And always remember that every day is a lovely day.

0: We are checking in for the old school house party. This is Gerald McBride hanging out with Andre and Lady T.
1: Hey.
0: How y'all be?
1: Hey.
2: Real good.
1: Yes.
0: Oh, man.
2: Real good in the neighborhood.
0: Let me tell you, man, it's time to put up that card table.
1: Come on now.
0: Are the coals still hot?
1: Let's do it.
0: Maybe put a little more suntan lotion on.
1: Hey.
0: And it's time to flip over. Man, we got some old school jams tonight. Got a battle coming up that's so hot.
1: All right.
0: Stevie Wonder and Luther Vandross coming up a little bit later on tonight.
2: Okay. All right.
0: And I got to kick out some P-Funk, man. That's
2: okay.
0: All coming up.
2: All right.
0: But you know, right now, I just want to do a few tunes here from Heatwave, taking you back to that album, The Groove Line and Too Hot to Handle, Central Heating. Can we blow the dust off of it tonight? Let's get the phone lines going. We need to be in touch with you tonight.

National Weather Service in Memphis has issued a severe thunderstorm warning for North Central Kipper County in northeastern Mississippi, northwestern Alcorn County in northeastern Mississippi, east central Fayette County in West Tennessee, southern Hardeman County in West Tennessee, southwestern McNary County in West Tennessee, until 8 p.m. Central Daylight Time. At 7:17 p.m. Central Daylight Time, a severe thunderstorm was located 7 miles northeast of LaGrange, or 10 miles southwest of Bolivar, moving east at 20 miles per hour. Hazard, 60 miles per hour in gusts and nickel-sized hail. Source, radar indicated. Impact, expect damage to roofs, siding, and trees. Locations impacted include Bolivar, Beaver Pond State Park, Pocahontas, LaGrange, Middleton, Grand Junction, Hornsby, LaGrange, Hickory Valley, Salisbury.

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For your protection, move to an interior room on the lowest floor of a building. Torrential rainfall is occurring with this storm and may lead to flash flooding. Do not drive your vehicle through flooded roadways. Repeating, a severe thunderstorm warning has been issued until 8 p.m. Central Daylight Time for the following counties. In Tennessee, Fayette, Hardeman, and McNary, and the following counties. In Mississippi, Alcorn and Tippah,

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0: Sonic Warehouse Club during the late 1970s and early 1980s, Frankie blended disco, soul, gospel, R&B, and electronic sounds into something entirely new. That sound became house music. 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What began in Chicago quickly traveled around the world, influencing club culture, pop music, dance music, and what we know as EDM. Frankie Knuckles was more than a DJ. He was a visionary who changed music forever. During Black Music Month, we proudly celebrate his groundbreaking sound, influence, and lasting cultural legacy around the globe today.
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4: Jerry, I didn't know you whistled.
5: Oh, yeah. I've been whistling ever since we celebrated our first anniversary at Jerry Ward Autoplex in Union City. It was 11 years ago.
4: Let me hear you whistle again. Jerry, that's cool. Do another. Wow, that's beautiful. Got any more?
5: Oh, yeah. I really get going when I'm on Jerry Ward Autoplex lot. When I see so many good-looking cars, I just whistle. And Tony, I feel good when I see people happy at Jerry Ward.
4: What's happy sound like? Y'all come say hello to the whistler, Jerry Ward.
5: And remember, at Jerry Ward Autoplex, don't dream it, drive it.
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0: And people always ask why we play this theme song, man. This just fits our show, you know. This Marvin Gaye here in the background. That's Marvin Gaye. And a lot of people also want to know who it is. Marvin Gaye, believe it or not.
1: Mm-hmm.
0: And it's from the Trouble Man soundtrack. It's called T Plays It Cool. That is a jam, isn't it?
1: Yeah, that would describe me. T Plays It Cool.
0: Oh, yeah. It's a song about Lady T. Got to mention that. So now, who do you guys like between Stevie and Luther? You always have an opinion on this one. Can you call this one tonight? Or who do you think's going to win? Let me add, I think that's a better way for me to put it with you guys.
1: Mm.
0: Who do you think's going to win?
2: I think Stevie.
0: Who do you think the callers are going to choose tonight?
2: Got it.
1: I'm with Andre tonight.
0: Now, just according to Facebook, though, I've got more votes for Luther Vandross on my Facebook page.
1: You're kidding me.
2: Wait until the music starts.
1: Say it, Andre.
2: The master
1: Say
2: is
1: that.
2: Always the one.
0: Is there an album that compete against Songs in the Key of Life?
2: Not compete.
0: Does Luther have an album that compete?
2: No.
0: That can compete against Songs in the Key of Life?
2: No. But since Songs in the Key of Life is it's a double album, you could do The Night I Fell in Love and Forever, For Always, For Love.
1: Ooh.
2: I think those two albums
0: can compare.
2: Compete. Yes, they can compare with
1: Songs
0: in the Key of Life. Songs in the Key of Life.
2: Yep.
0: Okay.
2: Those two together. Not,
1: you're stressing
2: not
1: the
2: one
1: two
2: alone.
1: Together.
2: Those two together.
0: I don't think there's any instrumental that can compete with this instrumental. I'm talking about the instrumental version of One Nation Under Groove. It's an exclusive on Old School House Party.

0: See, that's going back.
1: That's
0: old school.
1: That's
0: Parliament Funkadelic. Now, if it's your first time tuning in, this is what the old school house party sounds like. I'm your host, Gerald McBride, hanging out with Andre and Lady T, and we just kick it out back to back like this all weekend long. Bustin' loose.

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0: 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As Jerry always says, don't dream it, drive it. 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

Summer Madness live from Kool and the Gang. 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

0: little hot fun in the summertime. That is Sly and the Family Stone. This is Gerald McBride. You're listening to the Old School House Party. Hey, we'll be back with more in a moment. 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
0: This is a beat of 250, and we're celebrating Black Music Month, a celebration of the legacy, creativity, and global influence of black music. Today we honor Frankie Knuckles, the legendary godfather of house music. Frankie Knuckles helped transform black rhythm into a worldwide movement. At Chicago's iconic Warehouse Club during the late 1970s and early 1980s, Frankie blended disco, soul, gospel, R&B, and electronic sounds into something entirely new. 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What began in Chicago quickly traveled around the world, influencing club culture, pop music, dance music, and what we know as EDM. Frankie Knuckles was more than a DJ. He was a visionary who changed music forever. During Black Music Month, we proudly celebrate his groundbreaking sound, influence, and lasting cultural legacy around the globe today.
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Well, that was a big hit for the Temptations. Papa Was a Rolling Stone, the Grammy award-winning masterpiece for the Temptations. A few years later, Dennis Edwards would step away from the group to pursue a solo career. And he came back with one of the biggest songs of his career. And this song still sounds good, doesn't it? Don't look any further. He's accompanied by Saida Garrett on Old School House Party.

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0: You guys keeping the score? We need to know what the score is between Luther Vandross and Stevie Wonder.
1: Yes, we are. Luther Vandross still out in front. 222 for Mr. Vandross. Stevie Wonder, 200.
0: Wait a minute, that was what for Luther?
1: 222.
0: Luther's got 200. A nice lead.
1: That's a pretty decent lead.
0: Yeah, that's pretty decent, man. All right, what's happening with Stevie tonight?
2: Just wait until the music starts.
0: I'm going to go back to the early days, Fingertips.
2: Mm-hmm.
0: I don't know what Luther was doing when Fingertips was playing.
1: Crawling. Crawling.
2: Boogie on, reggae woman.
0: Oh man. Creeping.
2: Mm.
0: Luther took that, remade it.
1: He did. He made it.
0: Songs in the Key of Life, Knocks Me Off My Feet, As.
2: Oh, yeah.
0: Love's in Need of Love Today. I'm going to try to kick all those out tonight. All right. Let's go to the phone here, and then we got to get Ruby.
1: We got to give her a call. Okay. We're going to call her.
3: Hello?
0: Yeah. Hey, how you doing?
3: Yeah, I'm okay, but I'm not the Ruby that you want to talk to. That's
0: okay.
3: What I wanted to tell you guys is, oh, y'all know y'all wrong.
4: All right.
0: We're wrong. Why?
3: Mm-hmm. You guys are wrong on that.
0: Wrong on what?
3: On calling that Ruby.
1: Oh, we should talk to her. Yeah, we need to talk to her. A lot of people want to just hear from her.
3: Yeah, and then you know what? I have missed her too myself.
1: See? Even you want us to call her.
3: My name is Ruby, but you know what? I like that other Ruby. She be juiced up.
2: She's something.
1: We're going to catch her off guard.
0: We don't know if she'll answer the phone.
1: We're going to find out if she's home.
3: Y'all know y'all wrong.
1: Hey, thanks for calling, Ruby. Who you voting for?
3: Well, I already voted for Stevie Wonder.
1: Thank you so much.
0: Okay, we got it. Thanks for calling tonight.
3: All right, sweetie. Bye. All
0: right. Yeah, hi. You're on the air. Hello.
5: Hi. This is Sandra. I disagree with that young lady. I love Miss Ruby.
1: You like Miss Ruby?
5: I've been listening to Miss Ruby for like 6 years now, okay?
1: Okay.
0: She's been calling that long?
5: I love Miss Ruby when she calls in. She's like, this is Ruby. I love her. I love
2: Miss Ruby.
0: Oh, my
2: Lord.
0: All right, let me see if I can get on.
5: Sometimes I
1: want to
5: go in her medicine cabinet.
1: I heard that.
0: Uh-oh.
1: You're about to call her right now.
5: No, seriously, though, I love Miss Ruby.
0: All right, who you voting for? Who you voting for tonight? You got Stevie or Luther tonight?
5: Give me Luther.
1: Luther, see? All right, it is again.
0: We got it.
5: Yeah. Okay, thank
0: you. All right,
5: you.
0: Thanks a lot.
5: Right,
0: let's see if we got the right number.
1: Let's see if we got the...
2: You all are going to get it.
1: This will be the first time. Shock. It's a shock for her.
2: Yeah, hustling up people's phone numbers. Yeah, you know what.
5: Hey.
2: Oh.
5: Yeah.
0: Is that how you answer the phone?
5: What's going on, Ray Ray?
0: Well, you got caller ID? You knew it was us?
5: You know what? Who is this?
0: This is Gerald.
5: Oh, my goodness. I can't wait. You called me. How did you get my number?
2: I told him. I want to know that, too. See, they
0: well, you know, we got caller ID, you know, so
5: well,
0: we figured.
5: You can't be giving my number out to nobody now.
0: I wouldn't do that. I wouldn't do that. So how you been doing?
5: I'm doing fine, sugar. How y'all doing tonight?
0: We're doing good. What are you doing right now? What are you up to?
5: I can't tell you. But y'all got to cancel my vote for Luther.
0: You going with Luther? Mm.
5: Yeah,
0: because
5: I used to love me some rotisserie eating Luther Vandross. That's my baby, and I do miss him.
0: All right. Hey.
5: Y'all have a good one, too.
0: All right, yeah, we're going to take off now.
1: Rotisserie eating Luther, okay.
0: You used to love some rotisserie chicken, man.
2: Oh, Lord.

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0: Michael Jackson never can say goodbye. Michael Jackson and the Jackson 5, of course. And just in front of that, I want you back. Whatever happened to the Jackson reality show?
1: It aired.
0: It did air, but
1: it did air.
0: Is it over? Or,
1: that's a wrap.
2: I don't know if it got picked up.
0: Well, it did. It was on for a minute.
1: It was on TV.
2: No, I mean, that was just a pilot.
1: Oh.
2: And, okay. You know, that was to see if the show could go on.
0: And they did like six episodes?
2: Five or six episodes.
0: Okay.
2: And the only way that's going to continue, they've got to get a hit.
0: They need a hit record.
2: Yeah.
0: Wow. Is that possible without Michael? People are checking in from everywhere. Savannah, Georgia.
1: Everywhere. Las Vegas.
0: Charleston, South Carolina, checking in.
1: Illinois, checking in.
0: That's right. All our friends in Rochester, New York.
2: Virginia Beach.
0: Flint, Michigan.
1: As of Flintstones. Oh, yeah, gotta love them.
2: Killeen, Texas.
0: Thanks for having us on. We gotta say hello to my man J.J. Jackson down there in Killeen, man.
1: Okay.
2: Oh, yeah.
0: Yeah.
1: And also my boy DJ Thump from
2: Vegas. Thump is out in Vegas.
1: Yes, that's my buddy.
0: All right, so now Luther Vandross is hurting Stevie. The question now is, can Stevie hang with Luther Vandross tonight?
2: You know, I'm saying yes.
1: And I'm with Andre.
2: I mean, Gerald. Stevie.
0: We're talking about the musical genius.
1: That's right.
0: Yeah. The icon.
1: The Motown Thunder.
0: But is it like a Luther night? You know, it's a beautiful night. Stars are shining. It's so bright. People, when I it sounds like the beginning of the night I fell in love. Maybe they're just feeling Luther. Maybe this is just a Luther night.
2: People can, you know, they can sway. They can sway.
0: You know, you're in the backyard, you got the candles lit.
2: Right.
0: And then Luther comes on.
2: Right. Mm-hmm. Yeah, yeah.
0: Got your cool drink, you know. Luther comes on. Take some calls.
2: You know what happens? When we start the music, that's what changes things. When we just do things like this right here.
0: Oh, yeah. Okay.
2: You know? That's all. Just a little taste of it.
0: All right. Oh, yeah. Come on now.
1: Sing it now. Come on, Stevie.
0: Okay. Hold on.
2: You know what I mean? See, when we go there,
0: yeah,
2: come on.
0: I feel you.
2: I feel you.
1: Better do the thing.
0: This is going to be a battle tonight. I know Luther is winning, but
2: he's winning, but yeah, we got something for him.
0: Stevie's going to come.
1: Oh, and he's going to
0: Stevie's
1: going to
0: come
1: it.
0: Kicking.
1: Yes.
0: All right. We'll be back with more in a moment. Oh, yeah. Blue Light Jazz Jams coming up next.
3: 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But we play it. It's the Old School House Party with Gerald McBride.
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5: You know, I kind of like to think about what you're doing while you're listening. You know, maybe you got a little bonfire going. Maybe you're sitting on the deck, or maybe you're sitting in the car, maybe cruising around, enjoying the summer night breeze here. Wherever you are, thank you so much for having us on. Just want to chill out a little bit here with our Blue Light Jazz Gems. And we do this jazz segment, and we just get so many compliments about this segment of the music. I guess because, you know, there is no jazz station anymore. You don't get a chance to hear songs like this, but we'd like to share them with you on the Blue Light Jazz Gems.

remember that one, Watermelon Man? That's Herbie Hancock. A classic Blue Light Jazz Jam. Luther Vandross and Stevie Wonder coming up in just a minute. I know, you know, you don't really want to vote in this battle of the old school. You just want to sit back and jam with us, right? I get it. I mean, it's just so much great music coming up. Make sure you stay tuned. Encore from Herbie Hancock, a song originally done by Donny Hathaway.

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0: rock and roll. 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Big Mama Thornton stood at the center of that evolution. In 1952, she recorded the original Hound Dog, years before Elvis Presley made it famous. Her version was raw, fearless, commanding, and full of attitude. Big Mama Thornton didn't just sing the blues, she lived them. Her influence can still be heard through generations of artists, from Little Richard and Tina Turner to Prince and Lenny Kravitz. 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
1: Who do you like tonight?
2: We said Stevie.
3: We're all the way with Stevie.
2: Yeah.
1: You're all the way with Stevie?
3: All the way
1: with
3: Stevie.
1: Even though he's losing?
2: We're in agreement.
3: Even though he's losing, 345 for Luther, 330 for Stevie, we're still with him.
2: Mm-hmm.
3: Okay. We're still there.
4: Both of these artists are great.
2: Yes, they are.
4: Man, and the collection of music goes so deep. So many years of hits after hit after hit.
2: A lot of music.
4: And we only have 2 hours, so we're going to try to do the best we can here. We hope you just sit back and enjoy it. Doesn't matter who wins. You guys at home are the real winners because you're about to be treated to a lot of great music from Stevie Wonder and Luther Vandross. The Battle of the Old School. Let's get it on.

0: Now, that's going back to that first album. Do you remember having that first, hearing Luther for the first time when he came out with that album back in 1981?
1: 1981.
0: I thought, man, this guy is going to be it. He's going to be a superstar.
2: Yeah, he had the thing going.
1: So fresh.
0: Yeah, never too much Luther Vandross. Who do you like tonight, the Battle of the Old School?
2: Uh-oh.
0: Wait a minute. Stevie's reaching back for some votes. Signed, sealed, delivered.

0: I do my love to you? Do I do? What you do?
1: What you do?
0: Do I do my love to you? Do I do? What you do? Do I do? What you do? What I do? My love, hey. I know the record's about to end, but we just gonna play and play until it goes away. So if you don't like the groove, you can turn your record off. It won't cost you nothing but a penny, then you'll have a cough.

0: Luther, or Stevie?
1: What's the score, Andre?
2: Stevie.
3: Did Stevie caught up, didn't he?
2: Stevie.
3: Didn't he?
2: Definitely caught up.
4: Okay.
2: Definitely. 414 for Stevie, 402 for Luther.
5: Okay, we got 5 for Stevie over here, and we got 4 for Luther over here. You know, Gerald can't do justice for for Luther right now, because Stevie just got too many jams going on for him.
3: Yep, that's why he's in the lead.
5: Yeah. So hey, we know Stevie gonna pull it out though, but we over here we like both groups though. Both guys, they jamming.
3: Got it. Thanks for calling tonight.
5: All right.
3: Hi, you're on the air. Hello.
0: Need to know the title of this song and the group Luther sang with when he did this one. Y'all got it?
4: I got it.
3: What was the name of the group?
4: Jam.
3: Luther's doing the lead vocals, but what was the name of the group here and what's the name of the song? You got it? We'll be back with more in a moment.
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1: 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Her influence can still be heard through generations of artists, from Little Richard and Tina Turner to Prince and Lenny Kravitz. 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
7: All right, it's Luther Vandross and Stevie Wonder in the battle of the old school. Wherever you are, whatever you're doing, thank you very much for having us on tonight. Well, we're hearing from a lot of people hanging out in the backyard tonight. I would imagine that it's such a beautiful summer night that people are just kind of cruising around with the tops down and sunroofs open.
8: Yeah.
7: All right, what group was Luther a part of, and what is the name of that tune that we just played a minute ago? Can you pass the old school test? Hey. And Luther was a part of what group on that tune?
9: LaBelle.
7: LaBelle.
8: Luther was a part of LaBelle. You know what? Get off the phone. You are wrong. No. As-

0: I just need to know, what the hell did you see when Luther was back in the background?
1: You're talking about... I figured I'd call in and just give y'all a laugh.
0: Oh, you gave it to
2: us.
0: You gave it to us.
1: I'll say, I don't know, but you know, I'm just being...
0: LaBelle.
1: That's cool. It all sounds so good. I say, hey, LaBelle.
2: Oh, my gosh. He didn't even say a male group. He said LaBelle.
0: LaBelle.
1: I'm glad you guys asked. I wouldn't even say, when you answered, I jumped. I said, wait a minute, the answer?
2: Wow.
0: Caught you off guard. See, man.
1: Caught you off guard.
0: Thanks a lot, man. Let me take another caller. All right. Hi, you're on the air. Hello.
3: Hi, how are you?
0: Good. Luther Vandross was a part of what group on that tune?
3: Change.
0: Wait a minute. And what's the name of the song?
3: Glow of Love.
0: Glow of Love. Okay, all right.
3: Am I right?
0: Yes, you're correct. You're a winner. Yes. You got it. Congratulations, Susan. Who are you voting for tonight? It's Luther Vandross and Stevie Wonder. We got it. All right, hang on the line so we can get some information from you, okay?
3: All right, thank you.
0: All right, hang on. All right, yeah, it's Luther Vandross and Stevie Wonder, in case you're just tuning in. We got another hour to go of all the hits back-to-back tonight.
4: Stevie is out in front.
0: Is he?
4: Still holding the lead.
0: Yeah, ladies and gentlemen, Stevie has made a comeback.

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0: broadcasting from the Jerry Ward Autoplex Studio. As Jerry always says, don't dream it, drive it. 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
1: I want to do one for Luther Vandross, and I also want to know if you do Knock Me Off My Feet, the same Stevie's version versus Luther's.
2: See, I have to give that version to Stevie. I mean, I think Luther did a great job on it, but I don't know. It's something special about Stevie's Knocks Me Off My Feet from Songs in the Key of Life.
3: I'll give that to him.
2: You know, but I can do that.
1: I understand what you're saying, but I love Luther's version. I really do. But I just thought maybe since you're doing a comparison.
2: Go ahead and do that, too?
1: Yeah. With Creepin', if you would, if you can. And
2: if time permits.
1: Happy.
2: Thank you for calling. And she's voting for who?
1: Oh, I'm voting for Luther.
2: Luther, okay, I got it.

Now, this is my personal opinion. I love the way Luther did Creepin'. I think it has much more of a groove to it. You know, Luther just has a way of taking somebody else's song and owning it. Now, Knocks Me Off My Feet from Songs in the Key of Life by Stevie Wonder. I've heard a few people remake the song, and it's a great compliment, but nothing tops Stevie's original version. Now, that's my opinion, but what's yours? 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
2: 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Her influence can still be heard through generations of artists from Little Richard and Tina Turner to Prince and Lenny Kravitz. 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
4: 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This song he calls All in Love is Fair.

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0: This was an amazing battle, man. 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
1: I agree.
0: I could go on for another couple hours with this one. But
1: a lot of albums we didn't touch.
0: Yeah, that's true. A lot of albums. And when you talk about Stevie's catalog, I mean, then Luther's. Wow. Right.
2: It's like endless.
0: It's deep.
2: Very deep.
0: All right, give us the final score between Luther Vandross and Stevie Wonder tonight.
3: The final score.
0: All right.
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0: all your comments and suggestions for battles and whatever your thoughts are about the show. Love to hear from you. And I love my listeners, man.
1: Oh, man. We're crazy about you.
0: And we, of course, want to thank you again for listening tonight.
1: Yes.
0: And make sure you keep yourself in a place of Thanksgiving. Amen. Give them all the praise and the glory. And we're going to leave you with Frankie Beverly and Maze. We want to thank you.
1: Yes, we do.

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1: Yeah, ladies, I know you're tired of the same old thing. Things have become so mundane. I mean, your bedroom is just so cold. It's so cold, but I'm here to tell you, I got a strategy. We got to heat it up. Come on.

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As Jerry always says, don't dream it, drive it. 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

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What I'm trying to say is that I love you, I just...

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2: 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Merriweather, local entrepreneur and former Harlem Globetrotter, and Jerry Reese, former general manager of the New York Giants. 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
1: Yes. It was a beautiful day. 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What do you say? 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And all the ladies say. I think I like that.

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0: scheduled to attend will be Ed Tootall-Jones, formerly with the Dallas Cowboys, Avery Williamson, former Tennessee Titan, A.J. Merriweather, local entrepreneur and former Harlem Globetrotter, and Jerry Reese, former general manager of the New York Giants. 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
2: 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It's in shipping boxes, grocery aisles, and almost every takeout order. Over the last few decades, disposable, single-use plastic has quietly shifted from something occasional to an everyday item. And even as public frustration grows over the health and environmental impacts of plastics, global production is still climbing. 5 years ago, the world generated more than 460 million tons of plastic. That's more than the combined weight of every person on Earth. Go back almost 20 years and plastic production was half that number. Today, less than 10% of all plastic waste is recycled. For journalist Beth Gardner, the turning point came about 8 years ago when she learned that major oil companies were in

0: with the empties. So if this cost were pushed back onto the books of the company, that would change the equation of exactly how cheap plastic is, and which would in turn obviously change the equation of why it is used so frequently.
1: Gardner argues that plastic didn't take over modern life just because people loved the convenience. It grew because it creates massive profits for industry, even if many of the long-term invisible costs were pushed onto public systems and our environment. For many years, the conversation around plastics has been about individual consumer choices. The water bottle you buy, the plastic bags for shopping, the recycling bin you sort. Gardner says the bigger question is why private corporations are working so hard to make sure plastic keeps flowing in the first place. To learn more about this topic and our guest, journalist Beth Gardner, head to viewpointsradio.org. 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Our studio manager is Jay Silvers. I'm Gary Price.
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4: Jerry, I didn't know you whistled.
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4: 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Jerry, that's cool. Do another. Wow, that's beautiful. 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
4: 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Y'all come say hello to the whistler, Jerry Ward.
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4: Got one more?
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0: To celebrate Dad, JJ977 has teamed up with Denver Air Connection and Davis Clothing for our Like Father, Like Me photo contest. 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
1: Great men raise, mentor, train, and teach their boys to become men. 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
1: Good morning, family. I'm William Watson, and we here at First Baptist Church, located in downtown Jackson, Tennessee, 433 Dr. Martin Luther King Jr. Drive, welcome you into worship with us on this Sunday via this radio broadcast. Friends, as we prepare to hear God's word on today, it is my hope that the word you hear will challenge you in your Christian walk while encouraging you daily to live for his purpose as it transforms you for his glory and your good. Go with me into the sanctuary. 1 Samuel 17. I want you to look at verses 38 through 45. I'm reading from the New Living Translation. 1 Samuel chapter 17. I pray that you walk with me. I know we just came out of Mental Health Month. We're in Children's and Youth Month for us as a church. But I want to wed a conversation if I can, and I need you to hear me on today. If you don't shout, if you don't jump, that don't bother me. But I need you to hear me on today. I need you to hear me on today. 1 Samuel chapter 17, verses 38 through 45, New Living Translation. You'll hear these words. Then Saul gave David

David his own armor, a bronze helmet, and a coat of mail. David put it on, strapped the sword over it, and took a step or two to see what it was like, for he had never worn such things before. "I can't go in this," he protested to Saul. "I'm not used to them." So David took them off again. He picked up 5 smooth stones from a stream and put them into his shepherd's bag. Then, armed only with his shepherd's staff and sling, he started across the valley to fight the Philistine. Goliath walked out toward David with his shield bearer ahead of him, sneering in contempt at this ruddy-faced boy. "Am I a dog?" he roared at David, "that you come at me with a stick?" And he cursed David by the names of his gods. "Come over here and I'll give your flesh to the birds and wild animals," Goliath yelled. David replied to the Philistine, "You come to me with sword, spear, and javelin, but I come to you in the name of the Lord of heaven's armies, the God of the armies of Israel, whom you have defied." This is the word of God for the people of God. You may be seated in the Lord's presence. I want you to hear these first few verses again, beginning at verse 38, and I want you to capture them in your mental image as we will navigate from those throughout the entire text. Then Saul gave David his own armor, a bronze helmet and a coat of mail. David put it on, strapped the sword over it, and took a step or two to see what it was like, for he had never worn such things before. "I can't go in this," he protested to Saul. "I am not used to them." So David took them off again. He picked up 5 smooth stones from a stream and put them into his shepherd's bag. Then, armed with his shepherd's staff and sling, he started across the valley to fight the Philistine. The invitation to be authentically you. The invitation to be authentically you. It's been a moment. Hear these definitions again. Invitation. It is the written or spoken form with which a person is invited. It is the act of inviting. The root to invitation is the word invite, which means to request the presence or participation of in a kindly, courteous, or complimentary way, especially to request to come or go to some place or to some gathering. It's an ask, it's an open door. The invitation to be, that word be, we know, means to exist or to live. The invitation to be authentically, the root being authentic, which means not false or copied. Genuine, real, legit, legitimate, official, true. The invitation to be authentically you. This is the pronoun of the second person singular or plural used of the person or persons being addressed in the nominative or objective case. The invitation to be authentically you, to be yourself. Han van Meegeren is a name you're not familiar with. He was a Dutch artist, an extremely talented art forger. He forged some of the world's most famous paintings so well that the best art critics and art experts of his time thought his paintings were genuine. Painting one of the finest Vermeer anyone had ever seen was his greatest mistake. He sold his forges during the Second World War, and one of them ended up with the Nazi commander Hermann Göring. After the war, the sale of the painting was traced back to von Meegeren.

He was arrested for selling Dutch cultural property to the Nazis. The punishment for this act of treason was death. So Van Meegeren decided to confess that the painting was a forgery. But what would convince the jury? Church, this has been the struggle of many in our present culture and community, to be them authentically. It was the wrestle of our early years as we were shaped in the cocoons of the varied environments we were exposed to. Our homes, our schools, our communities, and even our churches. These were and are the places where we resided and still take refuge when we are most vulnerable, where we are exposed to ourselves and also influenced by others, where we are trained to shoulder our purpose and his or their plans, those that people want for us and them that God has gifted to us. Beloved, our text opens with David emerging from those cocoons. In chapter 16, David emerges from the cocoons of the field and family expectation. He was a shepherd, a lowly position, and at times a lonely position. He is attending his father's sheep. Remember, he's in the field, while the other sons of Jesse, if you remember chapter 16, those who fit Samuel's eye, were in the house being passed under the horn of oil. This is because God had said to Samuel that whoever the oil flows upon is my king. After each son of Jesse's walked under the horn with no drop of oil, Samuel asked, is there another, knowing that God had not misled him? Yes, would be Jesse's reply, but he's not king material. He's in the field watching the sheep and the goats. Samuel says, we can do nothing else until he's brought to me. David arrives. The text describes him. This is what the Bible says. You can look at it in the New Living Translation. I think it's around verse 12. It says he's dark and handsome with beautiful eyes. And the Lord says, anoint him. The oil would run as it is placed over David's head. And the Spirit of the Lord would be upon him powerfully from that day forward. Church, David, after having experienced the spectacular, though, returns to the field until he is later called to soothe the tormenting spirit that had filled Saul with depression and fear, the Bible says. That tormenting spirit that was sent by the Lord after he removed his spirit from Saul. David would become Saul's harpist. Family, this would be how David is introduced to Saul and to the palace. He would then be reintroduced in chapter 17 as he is on errand for his father to take a meal to his brothers and record their welfare. You see, Israel is at war now. They have been called up to fight against the Philistines. The two enemies are camped between Sokah and Azekah in Judah and at Ephesdamim. Israel is on one side of the valley of Elah and the Philistines on the other. And on this day, David would happen to overhear when he arrives the threat of Goliath. And in the absence of a response from Israel, he would step forward into the breach to fight this giant. He would be quickly taken into the presence of Saul after the inquiring about the reward, though, for the one who defeats Goliath. I get a girl and I get exempt from my taxes. David says, I'm in. With his elder brother, I ain't

agree. You continue to read the text and spewing mischaracterizations of David's intentions as prideful and deceitful, he speaks to Saul. David quickly, upon entering, says to Saul, "I'm going to have victory." And Saul quickly responds, "I doubt your ability to fight him." So David begins to do what anybody would do at this time. He begins to list his resume. He's fought lion and bear. But he concludes with the fact that victory was owned by God. Beloved, Saul would finally agree to let David be Israel's representative. Y'all still with me? Israel's champion. After giving his consent, Saul, in what seemed like a right and proper gesture, offers David his clothes. Church, this is where the tension of today's invitation is actually revealed. David, if you're going to be Israel's champion, then I need to make sure you are properly dressed for the fight. Because what you have on, in my estimation, is not proper to do battle. David, I need you to dress for war, so here are my clothes. Subtle, unassuming, easily missed are certain implications. So let's dive into this invitation from all angles. Beloved, the first thing we see in the text is that to be authentically us, to be authentically you each day and every day as we awaken in our next days, is that to be the truly us we desire to be, we must be respectfully discriminant of what we wear. Hear it? It's simple. Listen to verses 38 and 39. Then Saul gave David his armor. A bronze helmet, a coat of mail, David put it on, strapped the sword over it, and took a step to see what it was like, for he had never worn such things before. I can't go in these. David says to Saul, "I'm not used to them." So David took them off again. We have to be respectfully discriminant in what we wear. Discriminant to make distinction in favor of or against a person or a thing. You have to be distinguishedly accurate. Discriminant. You have to show partiality. Discriminant. You have to discern what you wear, or what you carry on your body, what you cover yourself with, what you wrap yourself in. Church, David, after being given the nod by Saul to stand for Israel as their champion, as their representative, the one who would go out and fight Goliath, he's given by Saul his armor. I don't know. The text doesn't say. If Saul undresses, which is what some scholars suggest, to give him his garments, those to David, or if the armor sits in the corner of the tent, whichever the case, Saul gives David his war clothes to be dressed in. Now, the suggestion in the text with the language in the original is not that Saul just gives David the clothes, but that he undresses himself and then dresses David like a servant. Saul removes his clothing and begins to piece by piece dress David with his bronze helmet and his coat of mail, which under it was required a tunic. Church, David is either dressing himself or allowing the king to dress him, which was unique because Saul was still the king that was sitting on the throne. Even though God had removed his spirit from him, his mantle from him, he still sat in the seat, but he had no power. All right, y'all gonna get the whole sermon in a minute. So the scene is that the king past was dressing the king present.
Church David, after having been fully dressed in Saul's clothes.

he straps on the sword and takes a few steps to assess his mobility and his agility. Since these garments for life and for battle were foreign to him, it was after he had tried them on and after he had tried to move about a little bit that he realized these clothes don't work for me. The text then says, you see it? Y'all looking at it? No, you're not, because you're looking at me. You open your Bible, it's right there. The text says that he protested the song. I can't go in these. I'm not used to them. Church, David says the song, I can't go, which means I can't move, I can't walk, I can't lead in these. I have tested them, and I'm not used to this attire, so I can't prevail in these clothes. I won't have the strength I need in these clothes. I can't endure the battle in these clothes. I will have no power in your clothes. So David took them off. Church, can I talk to someone who's all dressed up in someone else's clothes? You ain't here this morning, but you're dressed up in someone else's dreams. You're dressed up in someone else's desires for your life. You're dressed up in someone else's ambitions for themselves, which they are now trying to live through you. Someone else's hopes, someone else's marriage, someone else's aim of finding fulfillment in this life. And now you concluded that the steps you've taken and took never felt right, because you had never worn those types of clothes before. But you wore them anyway, trying to keep down the fuss and the confusion. Can I tell you that you're never too young, or dare I say, you're never too old to take them off and give them back? Are y'all listening to me this morning? There's some adult in here who's still trying to make their parents by living their parents' dream for them and not their God-given potential, and you're miserable while living. Give them back. There's some child living under the pressure of trying to be beyond their capacity of wealth because

content and enjoy the level of life that God has afforded you, give them clothes back. Are y'all listening to me? Thomas Merton shares it this way: I use up my life in the desires for pleasure, power, honor, knowledge, and love to clothe this false self of mine. And I wind experiences around myself and cover myself with pleasures and glory like band-aids in order to make myself perceptible to myself and to the world as if I were an invisible body that could only become visible when something visible covered its surface. But there is no substance under the things with which I am clothed. I'm hollow, and my structure of pleasures and ambitions has no foundation. And when they are gone, there will be nothing left of me but my own nakedness and emptiness and hollowness. Child of God, can I submit to you today that this is a good day to engage in the search for your authentic attire? What were you really meant to be dressed in? It's a good day to search for your original dress that the Lord gifted you for you to win in this life. The clothing He designed for you before you thought you needed everybody else's clothes to survive and thrive. Child of God, today is a good day to unlayer yourself from all those heavy garments that you thought were moving you into your best life and your best self, but have only become hindrances and impediments to the life.

life the Lord is calling you to. I heard him say, I know the plans I have for you. Church, David says, thanks, but no thanks. David says, I'm going to stick with the clothes, watch this, and the God that got me here. If you remember David says that his wins over the lion and the bear were because the Lord rescued him from their claws in these clothes. Here's another note I need you to have. Here's another note I need you to have. In the custom, in the Near Eastern culture, the custom of warfare was that if David had defeated Goliath in Saul's clothing, Saul could claim some, if not all, of the victory, because he could suggest that it was because he was wearing his garments when he went to war. So David refusing to wear his clothing also removes any claim Saul has to the victory. Family, that's why we have to be mindful of the clothing that we dress ourselves in for our days ahead. Because people and the enemy are always trying to snatch a little of God's glory with every win. You know, when you win and they say, you know, it's only because I gave you this. You know, when you win, it's only because I told you that. You know, when you win, it's only because you're standing on my shoulder. You can't be just a winner because God has given you a winning record. You only can be a winner because of what they did on your... No. I'm a winner regardless. Here's what you got to understand. The clock didn't wake you this morning. God shook you. You do know, like some of y'all who sleep in here right now, you do know. Clocks don't awaken you. God shakes you and lets you hear the clock. Because you come from an unconscious state to a conscious state. I need you not to give your alarm clock victory today. Well, let me see if I got another one. Yoga doesn't make you calm. I know you did a whole lot of stretching this morning to find peace, but can I tell you that yoga didn't make you calm? It's God who has allowed you to be clothed and in your right mind for today's journey. Don't give yoga God's glory. Give God God's glory. Yeah, all right. Let me see. No, your party has not done more for me than the other. Whatever you did, you probably didn't want to do, but I thank God for guiding you to deliver us, because the same God that did it back then is the same God that's going to do it today. All right, let me hear. The invitation to be authentically you. Next, it demands also that we be intentionally selective. I'm going to rush on in. Intentionally selective with the equipment we carry for every day. Verse 40, he picked up 5 smooth stones from a stream and put them into his shepherd's bag. Then, armed only with his shepherd's staff and sling, he started across the valley to fight the Philistine. He's selective. David was choosing. Yo, pray for me. Right there, R&B just popped into my head. Yo, pray for me. You know, choosing love. Yeah, pray for me. Pray for me. I may get a test done. Choosing. Careful. Particular. About his equipment, what he carried, what he was furnished with. Church, this day required David not only to hold fast to the garments and the God he knew, but also to trust the equipment he brought with him for the fight that was ahead of him.
Family, David had traveled.

0: with his shepherd's bag, it's right there, and his shepherd's staff and his sling. David was dressed in what?
1: Well, family, that's all the time we have for today. It is my prayer that you were challenged and moved towards change by the word of God shared on today. 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Keep us, we pray, in Jesus' name. Amen. 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
6: Amen. We're going to 1 Chronicles chapter 4, verses 9 and 10 on this morning. Just want to encourage you.

0: and also remind you as well. Amen.
1: Everybody got the Bible? Your phone? Come on, let's encourage our brother, Elder Samuel Murphy. It says, now Jabez was more honorable than his brothers, and his mothers called his name Jabez, however you want to pronounce it, because I bore him in pain. There'll be a lot of Jabez in here, amen. Thank God for some other names. And Jabez called on the God of Israel, saying, oh, that you would bless me indeed and enlarge my territory, that your hand would be with me and that you would keep me from evil, that I may not cause pain. So God granted him what he requested. Father God, we thank you for this word. Father God, as we preach it, God, we just ask, God, that the people's ears and hearts will be open to receive it, God. God is already blessed. But we do ask that you bless the people. In Jesus' name, we pray. Amen. As you take your seats, would you look at your neighbor and then tell your neighbor, what request do you have from the Lord? What request do you have for the Lord? What request do you have for the Lord on the day? My brothers and sisters, when we look at our individual lives, we can learn a lot from the history that has already been written and is being written. We can learn a lot, because every person here in this room this morning has a chapter. They have chapters in their life story. Amen. You have a chapter. We all have chapters in our life story, and some chapters are filled with joy. Some chapters are filled with laughter. Some are filled with victories, and some are filled with celebrations. But there are other chapters in our book, in our stories, that are filled with tears. There are some that may be filled with heartbreak and some disappointments, maybe, if I could just be honest. There may be some filled with painful experiences, and there may be some chapters that are filled with defeat. And people, when life has dealt us a painful situation, as it has, and if it hadn't, it will. See, we begin to believe the rest of our life may be the same way. We begin to believe that that's just how the story is going to end. It's going to be painful. But the good news of the gospel is, your past chapters do not have to determine your future chapters. Shout that back. Your past chapters do not have to determine your future chapters. See, God is still writing your story. You've not reached the tip. You hadn't reached the pinnacle or the apex of your existence yet, my brothers and sisters. And there are still more chapters. There are still more pages to be written. The Bible says God is the author and the finisher of our faith. God still has the pen, and he is still writing your chapter. You see, when we look at the life of Jabez, we discover a man whose life began in pain. But through prayer, his life ended in honor. See, prayer still works. Prayer still, when nothing else works, prayer still works. See, the Bible, 1 Chronicles 4, and we read 9 and 10, it says,

Jabez was more honorable than his brethren. See, Jabez was born, to give you a little history, in a painful situation. His own mother named him Jabez, which means pain and sorrow. Can you imagine carrying a name that constantly reminded people of distress? Constantly reminded people of pain. Every time someone called his name, Jabez, they were essentially saying, pain. Here comes pain. There goes pain. See, his name was connected, though, to his mother's suffering. And I want you to know, sometimes people are labeled by situations that they didn't create. Come on now. Anybody been labeled by a situation that you didn't create? Judged by the environment that you came from? And we do know that some people are just guilty by association. They're just an accessory to the cause. And let me jump offline right quick, young people. Adults and others. Yeah, sometimes you can be in a situation that you didn't want to be in, and you can be an accessory to the cause, to the case. Yeah, many people have been in cars and been caught up in situations that they say, I didn't know it was going to jump off like that. I didn't know they had this in their vehicle. You got to be careful. Who you associate with. You got to be careful who you mix with. You got to be careful who you open up your doors to. You got to be careful. Even if your BFF brings some friends with them to your house, you just got to be careful. Don't mean no harm. Not trying to be funny. But some people are just guilty by association. Yeah, but back. I'm back. I'm sorry. I'm back online. But Jabez refused to let his painful beginning determine his destiny. Instead of accepting the label placed on him, he turned to God in prayer. Who do you turn to when things aren't working out the way that you planned? Who do you turn to when you don't have nowhere else or nobody else to turn to or listen to? Who do you turn to? You need to take a lesson from Jabez. Jabez turned to God. And that prayer changed everything. See, he becomes a man with a good name, a reputation. He becomes a man with outward respect. Now, you do know a good name. Grandmama used to always tell me, don't mess up your good name. Don't mess up your good reputation. Yeah, he becomes a man with outward respect. He becomes a man with superior standing. He becomes a man with an evidence of simple distinction. Because God conferred upon to him honor. God gave him honor. See, the Bible says Jabez called on the God of Israel. He called on him. The Bible says, whoever shall call on the name of the Lord shall be saved. There's a song they used to sing all night, all day. I wouldn't let go. I held on. I called on the Lord all night long. And I wouldn't let go until he blessed my soul. People of God, you got to hold on and call on God and cry to God all night long sometimes. You got to stay on your bended knees. Wake up and keep calling on God. You need to cut these little short prayers out. You need to pray until your change comes. Pray until you feel his spirit. Pray until he takes you over and then continue to pray. Telling God what you need. You see, Jabez didn't complain. He didn't blame his circumstances. He called on God. And we know Philippians 4 and 6 says, be careful for nothing, but in everything by prayer and what? Supplication.

with thanksgiving, let your request be made. Now, it's in the word. It's in the word. Let your request be made known. Jabez made a request to the God of Israel, my brothers and sisters. And his request, he asked for something. Bless me indeed. Enlarge my territory, that your hand would be with me, and that you would keep me from evil, and that I may not cause pain. What are you asking God for, y'all? Maybe we need to go back and review what we are asking. How are we asking God for this? You see, Jabez sought God for the thing he asked for, and guess what he did? He received it. Why? Because he asked for it. And in this prayer, these five powerful requests, I just want to kind of highlight them this morning, hoping it'll help you in your requests that you make to God. First one was, Lord, bless me indeed. Why don't we just go on and pray that right now? Say, Lord, bless me indeed. Just shout that out. Lord, bless me indeed. You that are watching on virtual, y'all shout that out as well. Lord, bless me indeed. You see, Jabez did not ask for an ordinary blessing. So he prayed, bless me indeed. In other words, Lord, don't just bless me. Bless me. Bless me for real. Bless me in a way that nobody can deny that when I got this blessing, it was nobody but you. Nobody could question but the fact that it only came. Anybody got any of those blessings in here that you know it is only because of God? Huh? You're only here because of God. Yeah. See, the phrase bless me indeed, it basically means bless me greatly, bless me abundantly, bless me beyond measures, bless me with things that I can't do for. I bless for myself. See, and Jabez understood that God is the source of every good thing in life. And we understand that as well, because the Bible says every good gift and every perfect gift comes from above. It comes from above. Everything good in our lives, it flows from the hand of God. But my brothers and sisters, the problem with many of us, many believers, is that we limit God with the small prayers. I mentioned it earlier. We limit God. Sometimes we pray our little safe prayers. Amen. We don't have time. We got to hop up, get that phone back out, keep scrolling. We got to get the food ready. We got to get ready for work. We don't take time for God. See, but Jabez prayed. He prayed a bold prayer. And he teaches us that we should ask God for more. Not just because we're greedy, but because he's a great God. And I believe in the greatness and the goodness of God. See, saints, so sometimes God is just waiting for somebody to ask. He's just waiting. Go all over the place. You ask mama, you ask daddy, you ask, you text your kids, hey, you ask everybody else. Sometimes God is just waiting for you to ask. So I believe the Bible says, ask and it what? Shall be given. It says, seek and you shall find. It says, knock and the door shall be open. And the reason some of your doors hadn't opened yet, because you hadn't knocked. Standing there wondering, when this door gonna open? Why is it not opening for me? You hadn't knocked. The reason some blessings haven't shown up is because you haven't asked. But I came to tell somebody this morning that we're not serving a small God. We're serving a big God, a mighty God. We're serving a strong God, and a God that can make ways out of no ways. A God that can open doors that no man can shut. A God that can bless you more than you can ask for. See, God is the source

of all blessings. Deuteronomy 28:3-6 tells us that. If they had it on the screen, I will let y'all read it, but let me just tell you what Deuteronomy 28, it says. And we're talking about the blessings of obedience. It said that all these blessings shall come upon you and overtake you because you obey the voice of the Lord. Blessed you shall be here in the city. Blessed shall you be in the country. Blessed shall be the fruit of your body. Your fruit gonna be blessed, my brothers and sisters. The produce of your ground and the increase of your herds and the increase of your cattle and the offspring of your flock. We're talking about blessed. Blessed shall be your basket and your kneading bowl. Blessed shall you be when you come in, and blessed shall you be when you go out. You'll be the head and not the tail. You'll be above and you'll be beneath. You will be blessed. Because with God, nothing is impossible. And if you believe, God can bless you indeed. Shout back, yes. Hallelujah. But not only did he say, bless me indeed, he also made another request. He said, enlarge my territory. Come on, shout back, enlarge my territory. You see, Jabez prayed, enlarge my territory. He was asking God to expand his territory. But it was bigger than land, people of God. It wasn't just about land. It wasn't just about property. He was also asking God for increase. Increase my influence. Increase the opportunities in my life. Increase my responsibilities. Increase my impact on others, on society, and wherever my feet are placed. Jabez refused to stay confined to the limitations of his past. He refused to stay in the box. He wanted his box expanded. Jabez wanted his territory expanded. He refused to live a small, limited life. And people of God, we need to refuse the same thing. You see, he wanted God to increase what he was capable of doing. And many of you, you're limiting yourself. Well, I'm shy. I'm not outspoken. I don't associate with people like that. You're limiting your expansion. See, God can take you places that you've never been before. He can give you greater faith. He can give you the greater power in your life. But you need for him to expand your territory. Many believers want the big blessings, but they don't want the expansion that comes with it. They don't want the bigger responsibilities that come with it. They be like, oh, I'm good. I ain't interested. Here's a job over here that's opening a promotion. You've been doing something similar to it. I'm good. I don't want it. You know, we'll holler. You know, I like my little flexibility. Y'all. I like because I can go and come, but then you pray, Lord, I need more money. Pray for a promotion. Promotions come with greater responsibility. Just like kids. I want a child. I want a grandchild. But with them come more responsibility. I'm just throwing out some examples. More leadership. More decisions. Then you sit back and when your boss make a decision, you sitting back there talking about, if that was me, I wouldn't have done it that way. But you had the opportunity. But you're limiting yourself. See, when God enlarges your territory, He may have to stretch you. He may have to stretch you into levels that you never imagined. And that's it. A lot of us don't want to be stretched because I

pat yourself on the chest. Lord, I want it all. I want it all. And let's not be selfish. Say this. Lord, I want you to do it for my brother and my sister. Say it. Yeah. We want everybody to be blessed beyond measure. Yeah. See, because like, sometimes he has to stretch you a lot of times. It's because if he gave you everything today, guess what? It'll be gone tomorrow. You might not could handle it. It's just like the Bible says, give us this day what? If you got everything that the Lord had for you, we're nobody be in here. Would nobody be down the street? Come on. You've gotten all you're supposed to get from God. You see, seeing that stretching is uncomfortable. But I want you to know stretching is necessary for us to grow. It's necessary for me to grow. It's necessary for you to grow. It's necessary for our young people to grow. Stretching, your faith has to be stretched as well. Come on now. Your faith has to be stretched. Well, I believe God. What my mama said, my grandmama, I understand. But God can do the same for you as he did for your mama, your grandmama. Where is your faith in God? He has to stretch your patience sometime. Has to stretch your vision. What's faith? The substance, things hoped for. Evidence, thing not seen. Sometimes God has to stretch your vision. I gave the leadership team a couple of months ago, I gave them a picture of these two buildings, because we've been talking about doing something with both of these buildings. And I gave them a picture of the two buildings connected. Vision. God has to stretch your vision. Because if he did it before, I'm just crazy enough to believe that I know he can do it again. Somebody ought to shout glory this morning. And if you believe God can do it, somebody ought to give God some praise this morning. So as I go to my seat, my brothers and sisters, you ought to praise God and just start talking to him. Come on, give God your request. I know everybody's got something they need from God right now. So stand on your feet and let's start talking to God. There's a song we used to sing. Said, just a little talk with Jesus will make it right.

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Go ahead. We're going to give you 30 seconds, 60 seconds, 90 seconds. But I just want to hear you talking to him and telling him, asking him, say, Lord, what you

0: Hallelujah. I'm here to believe God heard your request. I'm here to believe God heard your request. Long as I live, I trouble ride. I hasten to his throne. Lord, I have a request. I have a request. Your request may have just been, Lord, I just need saving. Lord, I just need deliverance. Lord, I need more of you. Lord, I just need. Lord, I just messed up from the flow up. I just need you, Lord, in my life, in my home, on my job, wherever my feet take me, Lord, I just need you. Just got to learn how to ask him. And doing that asking, don't get upset during the waiting period, because God is preparing you for what he has in store for you. Amen. Amen. Come on, give God a hand clap of praise on today. We thank God for the word that he has left us. Amen. I pray that somebody was blessed. Pray that God has blessed you. I was truly blessed. I said this a lot of times. This wasn't a word that I had actually prepared for today. Honestly, I was going to preach on consistency again today.
1: 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You still have time to join us here at Agape this morning for worship. 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

0: air. I would like to take you right into the service where I was preaching a message entitled Faithful in the Small Things. That's right. We must be faithful with the small things before God will bless us with big things. So let's prepare to go into today's broadcast. 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

St. Luke chapter 16 and verse 10. St. Luke 15 and 10. He that is faithful in that which is least is faithful also in much. And he that is unjust in least is unjust in much. I'm going to read it again. He that is faithful in that which is least is faithful also in much. And he that is unjust in least is unjust in much. Turn with me now to the Gospel of St. Matthew, chapter 25 and verse 21. Well done, thou good and faithful servant. Thou hast been faithful over a few things. I will make thee ruler over many. The grass withered, the flower faded, but the word of our God shall stand forever. Believe it or not, we're living in a generation that celebrates greatness, popularity, success. But God doesn't celebrate popularity, greatness, nor do he celebrate success. The only thing that God celebrates is faithfulness. Y'all ain't saying that. Because you think God celebrates you because you gifted or talented. Or even you think he celebrates you because you have matriculated and went and got an education and you have degrees. God celebrate faithfulness. You see, you can have all those things going for you and still not hear well done. Thou good and faithful servant. I'm going to talk just for the few moments on faithful in small things. Faithful in small things. Many people want platforms, but they don't want preparation. They want a crown, but they don't want a cross. They want the blessings, but they're not willing to carry the burden. God is not looking for talented folks. He's looking for faithful people. Faithfulness is what keeps you serving when nobody notices. Faithfulness is what keeps you giving even when your finance is tight. Faithfulness keep you praying when it seems like your prayers are not being answered. Faithfulness is what keep you going when everybody else want to quit. Before God give us more, he watched to see what we are doing with what he already given us. So what is faithfulness? Because as many people are there is in this room, I'm sure you have your own definition.

Of what faithfulness is. But let me share just a few words with you of what faithfulness really is. Faithfulness is being consistent. Write that down somewhere. Dependable, loyal, obedient, regardless to the circumstance. Do I need to repeat them again? Okay. Consistency. Dependable. Loyal. Obedient. Regardless to the circumstances. Faithfulness is not an occasion commitment. Mean I'm occasionally faithful. No, you either faithful or you're not. Faithfulness is showing up. Faithfulness is standing firm. Faithfulness is following through. Faithfulness is staying committed. Because anybody can start something, but it takes faithfulness to finish it. God rewards faithfulness more than he rewards ability. God rewards faithfulness and not ability. In 1 Corinthians 4:2, moreover, it is required in a steward that he be found faithful. Paul did not say talented, gifted, educated, but faithful. God can use our limited talent if faithfulness is present. He's not calling for perfect people. He's calling for faithful people. Reach over and touch your neighbor and say, are you faithful? There are many gifted people that fail because of the lack of faithfulness. Faithfulness is proven, here it is, in small assignment. Small assignment. Small assignment. If you can be faithful with taking out the trash, if you can be faithful in mopping a floor, why would God put you over a company? God honors faithfulness. Look at somebody and say, he's honoring faithfulness. I have scripture to support what I'm saying. David was faithful over his father's sheep before he became king of Israel. If you're not faithful with another man's, you won't be faithful with your own. You don't have to say anything. Joseph was faithful. He was faithful. He was loyal to Potiphar. Even when Sister Potiphar tried to come on to him, and he ran out of his role to remain his integrity and his faithfulness to his master. But he was faithful in the house of Potiphar before he was ever prime minister over. Y'all ain't saying nothing. You

all things. Elisha was faithfully serving Elijah. And that's why Elijah could say to Elisha, if you see me when I'm taken, then you can receive the double portion you have requested. Too many people want a double portion and they have not washed the hands of their servant master, their teacher, their mentor. But you want a double portion. Not willing to walk, not willing to travel, not willing to go with, not willing to serve, not willing to assist, but you want your own. It's not going to happen. You must be found faithful. Somebody scream faithful. Faithfulness during even your waiting season produce promotion. I'm going to say that again. You must remain faithful during your season of waiting because it produces promotion. When God promotes you, man can't stop you. But if man promotes you, they can demote you. That's why I love it when God gives us something, man can't take it away. But if man give you something, man can take it away. But blessed be the name of the Lord. When the Lord bless us, no hell, no devil in hell can stop God from blessing us because you are faithful. Psalms 37:3 tell us, trust in the Lord and do good. So shalt thou dwell in the land, and verily thou shalt be fed. Many people quit doing because of people. They stop doing what God has assigned them to do because people tell them, I don't know why you're doing that. You don't have to know why. I'm just obeying God, and because of my obedience, there's a blessing in obeying God. When you touch somebody, say, if you learn how to obey God, you'll never go wrong. Waiting, write this down, is not punishment, but waiting is preparation. I need you to say that again. Waiting is not punishment, it's preparation. God is working on you while you're waiting. But while you're waiting, he's watching your attitude. Because your attitude determines your altitude. That's why in the midst of waiting on God, you got to start getting, you got to get happy. You got, Lord, I'm waiting on you, and I'm not waiting with a grudge. I'm not waiting with complaints. I'm not waiting because I'm safe. I'm waiting rejoicing because at any day now, look at somebody, say, any day now. Any day. Listen to what the Lord told him. Occupy. He says, get busy. That's what occupy means. Get busy. Get to working. While you're waiting on my return, let me find you faithful, occupying, doing. Doing what? Whatever I have commissioned you to do. Faithfulness builds trust. Tell me, don't nobody trust me. You know why? Because you ain't faithful. Why should I trust you? Why should I give you the reins? Why should I give you something when you ain't been proven to be faithful with what I already told you to do? You didn't do it. But you said, give me another chance. Let me do something. No, no, no, no, no, no, no, no, no. It's like you tell your child to clean the house and they don't do that. And then they say, can I borrow the car? Can I borrow the car to go to Nashville? can I go to borrow the car to go to Memphis? No, you can't borrow no car. If you won't do what I asked you to do, you're not going to be faithful.

with a car if you ain't faithful with your bedroom. You ain't faithful over the little things I've already. I told you, pick the clothes up. You, and you're talking about, can I buy you something? I keep coming in your room, clothes all on the floor, new shoes scattered, everything. No, I'm not buying no nothing else till you learn to be faithful with what I've already given you. Here it is, we begging and ask God for more, and God said, no. And the reason no is because you haven't been faithful over what I've given you. Talking about, Lord, bless me with more money. If you bless me with more money, I'll be faithful. I just read the scripture. If you're not faithful with the least, you're not going to be faithful with much. Learn to be faithful where you are. Can God trust you? Can family trust you? Can leadership trust you? Are you trustworthy? Do you do what you say and say what you mean? You're too busy talking when you should be listening. Shut up and get some instruction. God said, the reason why you can't fulfill what I told you to do is because you're too busy talking when you need to be listening. You can't follow instruction, but you want to give instruction. Woo. Faithfulness must continue even when nobody's watching. You see, you do good as long as your supervisor watching. You show up for work on time as long as you know the supervisor's going to be there watching the clock. But see, in the kingdom of God, God is watching. And you got to create a faithfulness to God and the things of God that if don't nobody else show, God, I'm going to be there. Hallelujah. Because I'm doing it as unto the Lord. I hate for people to tell me, you know, the Lord told me to do something. And a few months later, I asked him, how's it going? Oh, well, I stopped. Didn't nobody? I hate to hear that because I know God is, he's not senile. He's not bipolar. He's not schizophrenic. If God tells you to do something, he's not telling you to do it based on people. He's telling you to do it based on your obedience. Too many of us, we need somebody to piggyback and to confer what God is. If don't nobody confer what God has told you to do, you do what God told you to do. Stand on it. Right. Yes. That's right. Amen. Stand on it. That's what Job did. Job was losing everything, his children, his lifestyle. He was losing. He said, but though he slay me, yet will I trust him. All the days of my life will I trust the Lord. The Lord give, the Lord take away, and the Lord bless. Blessed be the name of the Lord. Job, that's the kind of attitude we got to have. We got to have that bulldog type of attitude that if you don't help me, I'm still going to do it. God going to send me some help, and until he sends some help, I'm still going to remain faithful to him. Y'all ain't saying nothing. You don't have to say nothing. Faithfulness leads to great opportunity. Nobody give me no opportunity. Keep saying it. Maybe it'll dawn on you. Maybe it'll dawn on you. Nobody call me to preach. Maybe it's going to dawn on you. Your gift will make room for you and bring you before great men. One thing I've never done, I've never passed out cards. I never solicited. I never got on Facebook. Now taking engagements. That is so weak that you got to promote that you are available. Do you not know God know your availability, but he also know your inconsistency?

will make ways. He will open doors for you. And all you got to do is be found faithful over what he's already given you. Faithfulness leads to great opportunity. It is in St. Matthew chapter 25 and verse 21. Thy servant was promoted because of his faithfulness. What he said, thou good and faithful servant. You've been faithful over little things. Now I will make you ruler over many. God said, I'm going to make you ruler. Quit talking about people just trying to hold me back. People just trying to hold. Can't nobody hold you back when God push you forward. No, you holding yourself back because you won't be faithful in the things of God. I'm almost through. Be faithful. Paul said, I learned whatever state I'm in to be content. I'm gonna be faithful when I have, I'm gonna be faithful when I don't have. I'm gonna be faithful, I'm gonna be content in what God has given me. Quit complaining about what you don't have and start using what you do have. It's so easy to talk about what we don't have. But God, I thank you for what I do have. Because somebody don't have what I do have. Hallelujah. Hallelujah. I'm closing. A man worked a job for 30 years as a janitor in a major company. He arrived early every day. He cleaned the building with excellence every day. He greeted the people that worked in the building with kindness every day. Most of the employees didn't even know his name, but he knew theirs. One day the owner of the company decided he was going to retire, and during his farewell speech, he had everybody in a big room, and during his farewell speech, he said, the greatest employer in this company is not these executives, it's not these supervisors. He said, but it's Joe back there in the very back, the janitor, that's been cleaning these floors, these toilets, emptying these garbage cans. He said, that's the greatest employee for this company. And he called Joe up. He said, Joe, come up to the stage. Joe looking around. Joe is, he don't know what to do. He's looking around like me. He said, yes, come up. And he give Joe a large sum of money as an incentive for his new position. He made Joe chief operating officer over everybody. And the executive said, why are you doing that? He said, because he's faithful. He shows up. He never complains. He works overtime. He makes sure things are in order, and I can trust him. You all do it because you were doing it for a paycheck. He did it because he loved what he was doing. And I want to leave somebody in charge of the company that love what they do and not just doing it to be seen. And while you looked over him, he watched out for you. That's why Jesus said, he that is great among you, let him be your servant. Because of

0: servant heart. When you learn how to serve and serve from your heart, God will promote you. No good thing will he withhold from those that love him. When you're faithful with the small things, he'll make you ruler over many things. What is it that God said you have not been faithful with? Your own health. Your own body. Your own temple. God says, how will you be faithful with others when you ain't faithful with what I've already given you? How can you run a company when you don't pay your bills on time? When you don't prioritize, God said, I see all of this. You talk a good talk. Oh, your vernacular is off the chain. You know what to say, how to say it, but I'm watching your faithfulness and I'm watching your consistency. You're not consistent.
1: Well, God bless you again, beloved. I'm sorry to tell you, my time is coming gone once again. But remember the message entitled, Faithful in the Small Things. Yes, when you are faithful with small things, God will bless you with big things. Let's learn to be content with whatever state we're in. Paul says, I've learned to be content when I have and when I don't have. So I'm learning to be thankful and grateful for even the small things. Matter of fact, the Bible told us, despise not small beginning. Though it start out small, if you're faithful, God will bless it to grow and to multiply. I want to take this opportunity and cordially invite those of you to join me, yes, this Sunday morning. I believe God has given me a word just for you. All roads are leading to 726 Milton, Jackson, Tennessee. Our service begins at 10 a.m. and you still have time to make it to New Life Christian Center. I would love to see your face in the place. Well, to our next broadcast, may the blessings of God be upon each of you, is my prayer. And remember, we love you to life here at New Life. Have a blessed and safe week. God bless you.
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Hey, you guys. Hey. How are you today? I'm so glad to be with you. I am Hot Chocolate. Yes, I am all over the world. And I love saying that because it's not just a tagline. It's not just something I say. It is something I'm prophesying into the atmosphere that one day soon, my name will be known all over the world. I want to share with you something special today. But in the meantime, 901-219-2020, you all know that's the number for all your life insurance needs. Yes, 901-219-2020. I want to share with you a scripture that I've shared with you many times before. But before I do, who's listening to me on a Sunday? I know many of you all are preparing to go to church. Yes, praise God for that. I'll be going shortly as well. I thank God for that time of worship and fellowship. I wanted to say God bless you to every pastor and co-pastor listening and every assistant pastor, every minister, usher, choir member, everybody who's listening, who participates in some form of ministry as you gather in the house of the Lord. May God bless you. May God give new revelation even to every pastor and leader who's listening to me, even revelation as to how to build your ministry, how to build the people, how to grow the ministry, how to grow the people. I pray that God will do that for each one of you, okay? Yes. Well, again, I'm Hot Chocolate. If you don't know why they call me Hot Chocolate, you need to go to my website. It's a beautiful story. 901-219-2020. That's 901-219-2020 is my phone number. But if you want to go to my website and read about why they call me Hot Chocolate, go to www.hcalloverTheWorld.com. 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I want to talk to you briefly about what God really wants to do for us. Those of us who love him and those of us who bless others and those of us who serve him. I know many of y'all are getting ready to go to work. You're getting ready to go to church this morning. Some of you are headed to church. Some of you are at home listening. Wherever you are, I need to put a bug in your ear this morning. But while you're listening, if you'll just text me the word Sunday, so I'll know that you're listening on a Sunday. Who's listening today on a Sunday, 901-219-2020, text me Sunday. I just want to know. And I would love to know where you're listening from. I'm getting a lot of calls from Dyersburg lately and Halls, Tennessee lately and Huntington, places that I wasn't getting from the previous station that I'm still on, but I'm not on as often as I'm on with you all on this station now. So I'm loving the fact that people are listening to me in new areas, and that's a great thing. I've been doing radio now for over 9 years, going on 10 years out of my pocket. You know, I don't work for a station, but I am going to be syndicated in the near future. We say that by faith. How about that? We decree a thing. Oh, honey, it's going to be established. I promise you. So I'm decreeing that thing. But in the meantime, just text me Sunday. If you're listening to me at 901-219-2020, excuse my raspy voice. I'm dealing with sinus drainage. You know, I was in New Jersey a few days ago, and I don't know if it's a change in climate. And then the climate in Tennessee has been extremely hot. Then it'll cool off on a day. And, you know, that this type of weather just kind of messes with your sinuses. But nevertheless, we're moving forward, honey. We're moving forward. So just kind of want to go over with you guys and encourage you about your level of expectation. We are not imagining enough. We're not believing enough. I don't think we are. So therefore, we're not receiving enough. You know, how many of you all watch the Travel Channel on TV? Or you watch the Food Network? And I can only watch those channels so much. Because, see, my perspective is, if they can show it, I should be able to go and experience it too. I don't like just watching wonderful stuff and I can't be a part of it. That's just me. I mean, real stuff like the Food Network, real restaurants, and on the Travel Channel, real destinations. And I only

Thing I can do is stay in Tennessee or wish for it or say, girl, if I had the money, it must be nice. No, I believe that if I can see it, I can have it. And I'm not talking about coveting someone else's blessings or wanting what everybody else has or competing with other people, wanting what someone else has. No, that's not what I'm talking about. I'm talking about, I believe for what God has for hot chocolate. I believe that he wants to give me his best. You know, we have this hang up about prosperity preachers. Well, what do you want, poor preachers? People who teach poverty? God has to have somebody on earth to teach prosperity. Because many of us, especially those of us who are African American, we have this mindset of poverty. Honey, I ain't listening to no prosperity preacher. All he talk about is money. Well, that's what we're lacking. The Bible says money answereth all things. And it's hard when you don't have it, honey. It's hard to keep those lights on without money. Can I get a witness? If you all know a legal way, not Uncle Joe coming over and hooking something up to the line next door, but I mean, if you know of a legal way not to have to pay any utilities, please let me know at 901-219-2020. Because last time I checked, whether it was Memphis Light, Gas, and Water or wherever, you had to pay for utilities. You had to pay to keep the lights on. You had to pay to keep the gas on. You need money. We need it. We need resources. We need favor. We need opportunities. We need prosperity in all levels of our lives. But I think a lot of us have just gotten comfortable being stuck, being uncomfortable, being without, having no dreams, having no expectation, just, come day, go day. I live for Jesus, and I'm broke, busted, and disgusted, but hey, I'm living for Jesus. I just don't believe that was God's original intent, y'all. You can say what you want. I've had raggedy cars. I know what that feels like, to pray that you can get from point A to point B. It is not comfortable. I've been without a place to stay, y'all. I know what that feels like, not to have your own key to your own door. It's uncomfortable. It's not wonderful. I wasn't like, ooh, this is wonderful, a raggedy car and nowhere to live. Ooh, this is just a wonderful life to live. No, it wasn't. I endured it. I remained grateful as much as I could. I kept serving the Lord. But honey, it was not nice. It was not a pretty picture. And it was uncomfortable. Yeah. I'm painting a picture for you all before I give you the scripture. I just don't believe it's God's will for us to live and die and just have cracked ceilings, a roach motel, and mice running over our feet. And that's what you do to love Jesus. I just don't believe that. And you know you clean. You know you clean up your house, but every other day you're seeing mice droppings and you're seeing roaches running across the floor. And I'm not talking about you. What I'm saying is, don't you believe that at some point God wants to do more for us? Don't you believe that at some point we should have enough to bless somebody else? You can't make me believe that all I can have is what I have. You're just not going to make me believe that. And this is it? That this is all I can have? I can't bless you because I'm not making it. Because I don't have anything. Because I'm barely making it. You cannot make me believe that it's God's will for us to be in miserable relationships. That nobody can love us. Nobody can be faithful to us. We can't trust nobody. Honey, a man will be a man. You know, they're going to be doing what they do. You mean to tell me that I'm going to live for God and I can't have a man that God can trust? You mean to tell me I'm going to live for God, I'm going to pay my tithes and offerings, I'm going to bless other people, I'm going to be obedient, I'm going to do everything I can not to sin, and I still can't have nothing? I still can't keep my lights on. I can't have nowhere to live that's decent.
My car is going poop, poop, poop.

I had a car that was so raggedy, I called it crank crank, y'all. We go through seasons of not having, but never having. That's why I tell y'all what I've been through. Honey, I called it crank crank, because some days it'll crank, and some days it wouldn't. It was crank crank, and it was wrecked. Okay? The door was bent in, because I couldn't afford the deductible on my insurance. And it was a hit and run, so I couldn't get their insurance to pay for it. And I couldn't afford the deductible on my car insurance. Plus, the car was already raggedy. There was so much going on. So much going on. But I still was believing that God had better for me. I didn't settle in that. That's what I need you all to get today. You may be in a destitute situation. So was Joseph. He was lied on by Potiphar's wife. He was almost murdered by his brothers. He was sold by them, lied on by Potiphar's wife, forgotten in prison for what he didn't do. But it didn't stay that way the rest of his life. Things changed within a 24-hour period. Go back and read it. Joseph had a ring on his finger. He had a robe. His face was shaved. He had a wife. He had money. He had status. God changed his life. And I'm saying to you today, have you considered, my Lord, I feel the Holy Ghost now, have you considered that God wants to change your life, my brother? Have you ever considered that depression does not have to be your portion? That oppression does not have to be your portion? Have you ever considered that if you sow in tears, it doesn't stop there? You reap in joy. See, we stop at the sow in tears part. We think we're supposed to cry our whole lives, be broke our whole lives. And then we go against people who teach us how not to be broke. We think they're crazy. Because we've been programmed to suffer. Yes, we suffer. Yes, we go through. Yes, we have turbulent seasons. But don't you think that the God that we serve, that's allowing us to see the Traveler's Channel and seeing people travel the world, seeing people eat at nice restaurants or nice diners, or the burger is so big and it's so good, and we can only see that, we can't participate in it? We can't have our bills paid? Now, excuse me for sniffing. I said my sinuses are draining. So if you hear the sniff, they're draining this morning. But I got to get this message out. Don't you know that God wants more for you? He wants more for your children. You may be in the projects now. I'm not knocking the projects. But do you believe that's all God ever had for you? He's the God of the universe. He's not a God to tease us. He's going to let you watch the Travel Channel and you can't never go nowhere? He's going to let you watch the Food Network and you can't never taste that? He's going to let you see all these nice cars drive past your house and he can't never give you one? You're going to visit friends and they have nice apartments and nice homes and nice condos and God can't give you one? Come on now. I'm trying to shake you all out of this belief that you can never have. You may be working two or three jobs now, but do you believe God always wants you to kill yourself? Working 18 and 20 hours a day, no time for your children? Don't you know he can establish a better way? It may be a business he opens that's on the inside of you. It may be better spending habits. You just need somebody to show you how to put a budget together. Maybe you don't even need all these jobs. Maybe you just need to stop going to Macy's every weekend. You know, maybe you just need somebody to help you budget better. Maybe you're not supposed to give your children everything they ask for. Maybe you need to teach them how to work for. Maybe this working two and three jobs is so God can establish some strength in you. So when you open your own restaurant, when you open your own business, when you open your own ministry, when you open your own daycare, you used to working hard, but you can't believe that working two and three jobs is where the story ends. I'm trying to get you guys to turn the page today on your thinking, on your expectation, on your hope. Well, hot chocolate, I didn't even graduate high school. I don't

have a GED. You all know I went to see Preston Bailey. Look him up. He's an event designer to the stars. Y'all know I went to see him. Now it's week before last. And in New Jersey. And I went to his event planning class and all of that. And I don't know who Preston serves. But what I do know, he didn't allow, well, that's why I say that, I don't know who he served. I don't know his religious belief. But what I know is he did not allow him not finishing high school to stop him from being a millionaire. Preston Bailey did Serena Williams' wedding. Y'all know the tennis player. Preston Bailey did Oprah Winfrey's 50th birthday. Preston Bailey did the OWN Network's lunch party. Oprah Winfrey's network, he did their lunch party. He has worked for kings and queens during their events. He didn't even know he had the gift until somebody asked him to decorate for something. He did not finish high school, y'all. So stop using an excuse to stay broke, to stay living average, to stay thinking average, to stay with the crazy folk you with. You think all God wanted for you were to be around friends who keep you clubbing, who keep you high, who keep you comfortable in your mess, who say, girl, just keep on messing with that married man. And God know, that's all God got for you is a married man. That's all God will do for you is give you friends who help you stay with a married man. What kind of God do we serve? God is about to come up, honey. God is about living life on another level. Ephesians 3:20 is all I'm talking about. I'm just giving it to you from another level, from another perspective. I'm coming back, and we're going to talk more about Ephesians 3:20. It backs up everything I just said to you. I'm hoarse, but I hope y'all are getting it today. If you can understand me, I need you to text me the words Ephesians 3:20, or you can just say E3:20. I hope my voice is coming through enough to shake you out of your mediocre, less than, below average mentality. I am hot chocolate. Go to Ephesians 3:20 and tell me that God don't want more for us, that God won't bring us out. Oh, honey, I'm coming right back. Don't go anywhere. I've got more for you. Okay, let's do some life insurance Q&A, questions and answers. Hot chocolate, what are the age range for people being able to get life insurance? 30 days old up until age 85, okay? If you have a relative or you yourself, you're not over 85, you're 85 or younger, call me today and get covered, okay? 901-219-2020, okay? 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Hot chocolate, I got somebody who's overweight, obese, or maybe you're overweight and obese. Plus, you need to join our wellness challenge with hot chocolate, yes. And I'll help you lose some of that weight. But anyway, I digress. But without pills. Oh, how about that? I can help you lose weight without surgery, without pills, without shots. Yeah, that's powerful. 901-219-2020. But anyway, if you are overweight today or your loved one is overweight, do you all charge us more for being overweight? No, we do not. I want you to hear me clearly, family. We do not ask you how much you weigh. Let the church say amen. Somebody ought to pause right there and just say glory, hallelujah. We do not ask you about weight. So if you're overweight, this is the company to come to. 901-219-2020. That's 901. 901-

by telephone. I can get you covered today, 901-219-2020. You got an uncle, an aunt, a cousin you're trying to cover, but they don't live with you. That's okay. Just put them on a three-way call. They don't have to be there with you for me to get them covered. I can put them on a three-way. Well, Hot Chocolate, I don't know how to use three-way. I do. Hot Chocolate does. I can call them and get them on three-way with us, and we can get them covered. A person does not have to be next to you, in the house with you, in the same space for us to get them covered. And you can still pay for it if you want to. That leads up to my next question, 901-219-2020. Hot Chocolate, I want to get insurance on my brother, but my brother does not have a bank account. Can I pay for it? Yes, you can. You can use your bank account to pay for somebody else's policy. I know that's a game changer and a blessing for a lot of you all. You got an uncle, a cousin, a brother, a husband, a wife, a daughter, a son, and they don't have a bank account or they don't keep enough money in it, and you want to make sure that policy is paid every month, you can pay for it for them. All we need is for you to be on the phone and the person applying, the applicant, to be on the phone. So if you try to get insurance and pay for your cousin's insurance, we just need you on the phone with us and your cousin on the phone with us. And remember, the cousin doesn't have to be sitting next to you. They can be on the other side of town or in another city, and we can get them on the line and get them covered. Oh, isn't that powerful, family? And you don't even have to know how to use three-way calling. Hot Chocolate does. I'll do it for you. 901-219-2020. Hot Chocolate, I've got grandchildren, a whole lot of grandchildren. I've got 30 grandchildren and 5 great-grands. That's 35 children. Can I get them covered? How many of them can I get covered? You can cover all 35 children for $2 per child. Call me and I can tell you how it works. $2 per grandchild, $2 per great-grandchild, $2 per stepchild, $2 per child, as long as they're under the age of 18. And we don't have a limit on how many children you can cover. Lord have mercy. Some of you all have 50 grandchildren, and children are dying too now. We laughing, but children need to be covered with life insurance. So I can cover all your children for as little as $2 per child. You better call Hot Chocolate. Children, grandchildren, stepchildren, great-grandchildren, 901-219-2020. Hot Chocolate, I want to get covered, but me and my boyfriend are married. Can we both get covered? Yes, you can. Can I be the beneficiary? Yes, you can. 901-219-2020. You and your boyfriend or your girlfriend can get covered. Yes. And you can be each other's beneficiary. That means the person who gets the money once somebody passes. It could be you. So you do not have to be married to get some life insurance coverage from Hot Chocolate. Oh, I know y'all excited. 901-219-2020. That's 901-219-2020. Hot Chocolate. Do I have to know the social security numbers of my grandchildren? If you're trying to cover children, they're under the age of 18, you do not have to have their social security number, just their name and date of birth. Children under 18, we do not have to have their social security number when you're just trying to have them as a rider to ride on your policy for like $2, no social security number. Just call Hot Chocolate with the name and date of birth, 901-219-2020. That's 901-219-2020. Hot Chocolate, I got lupus. Can I qualify for immediate coverage? Probably so. I have a lot of lupus patients that qualify for immediate coverage. I had a guy the other day who's having seizures. He qualified for immediate coverage. I have diabetes, high blood pressure. They qualify for immediate coverage. Again, we don't ask you about weight. So you can be overweight and still get immediate coverage because we don't care how much you weigh. Ooh, that's powerful right there. 901-219-2020. That's 901-219-2020. Hot Chocolate, I want some life insurance. But when I call you, will you explain the difference between whole life and term? I sure will. When you call me, I'm going to ask you if you know the difference between whole life and term. And then I educate you. It only takes a few moments. And I can educate you right now. A lot of you all have term insurance, which is temporary. It's called term because it's only good for a term. 100,000, 200,000. If you

have more than $35,000, you probably have a term policy, okay? Those are temporary policies. They're going to expire. The rate is going to go up. Well, it ain't gone up in 10 years. 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So it can jump from $70 to $700 a month. 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God is with you, because guess what? God is good. I love you, family. I'm out of here. Bye.

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18: Walt Baby Love Productions presents Gospel Tracks, making a joyful noise unto the Lord. Hi, this is Walt Baby Love, and for the next 2 or 3 hours, depending on what city you're hearing us in, we'll feature the best gospel and inspirational entertainment from around the world. Oh, we have some stuff for you this weekend. Brothers and sisters, this weekend, I'm going to speak with Todd Tribbett.
19: The Bible says, in the year King Uzziah died, I saw the Lord. So some things that was in front of me had to, like, die for me to see the Lord.
18: Renee Spearman.
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18: And Jason Nelson.
21: 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I love being by myself.
18: 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Plus, we'll have our Gospel Tracks Faith phone line prayer list and a timely and informative Gospel Tracks medical moment. Well, here we have an administration that wants to erase black culture, wants to erase you and I and our history. But we have a legacy, people.

today, I figured we're going to go ahead and do something kind of special. I'm kicking things off with some music that definitely is going to inspire you because it's part of our heritage. Since Fred Hammond is going to do the Tiny Desk concert, here's Fred, and let the praise begin during Black Music Month.

the praise begin. Brothers and sisters, I'd love to hear from you. Give us a call at the Faith phone line. You can do it toll free. Here's the number, 1-877-925-8568. That's 1-877-925-8568. As I mentioned in the opening, it's about Black Music Month. So we want folks to know this is part of our heritage. God is our foundation. Thank you, Jesus. It's Hezekiah Walker, the Love Fellowship Crusade Choir, with some music out of the past, part of our legacy once again.

0: That's Hezekiah Walker, the Love Fellowship Crusade Choir. Jesus is my help. I know that's right. Thank you, God. Next, I was speaking with my friend Ty Tribbett. Now, we all have certain experiences in our lives that certain things stand out that really help develop us into the persons that we are today. So I asked him, what experience really helped shape you to become who you are today?
1: There are many experiences that shaped me into the person I am today, both positive and negative, but one most notably had to be probably when my parents divorced in the church, and my dad was the pastor of the church, and the kind of church kind of dwindled down, you know what I'm saying? So when that kind of happened, that's when the Bible says, in the year King Uzziah died, I saw the Lord. So some things that was in front of me had to, like, die for me to see the Lord. And I think that's what happened when the church kind of went down. I was like, wow, that's all I knew. But that's when I really got a relationship with God for myself. So that's one of the most notable things that happened.

0: You by Todd Trivett, sounding oh so good here at Gospel Tracks. Let me tell you what's about to happen, y'all. I've got phone calls from Gospel Tracks listeners throughout the United States. You don't want to miss any of those. Music coming your way from Anthony Evans and Caleb Carson in just a little bit. Canton Jones is standing by. And a special tribute to our guy out of Houston, Texas, the Cardi Cortez. You don't want to miss that, for some classic gold that I want to share with you. Praise and worship like you've never experienced it before. Thank you for being here with us this weekend. It's Gospel Tracks and Walt, baby love.
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6: Jerry, I didn't know you whistled.
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7: 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When I see so many good-looking cars, I just whistle. 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
2: 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That made the morning for me.
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3: Hi, Mr. Walt Beatty Love. My name is Jennifer. I'm also a May baby, May 30th. I just had a birthday, thanking God for 64 years. And I just would like to say I love listening to Walt Beatty Love every Sunday morning. And I would just like to ask for prayers for the body of Christ all over this world. I'm asking for prayer for myself. I'm dealing with some health issues along with asking for prayers for my children and all families that are going through. Thank you so much. God bless you.
4: Hey, Jennifer, happy belated birthday. Thank you for taking the time to call, and thank you for encouraging us. So we're going to have a little prayer, not only for you, but for the body of Christ and for your family. Heavenly Father, as we come before the throne of grace this weekend, Lord God, here is your child, Miss Jennifer. We ask you, Lord God, to continue to bless she and her family members. Wrap your protective arms around them. God, she says she's having some health challenges right now, but we know one thing. You are the healer of all healers. We ask you humbly to send your Holy Spirit and a healing nature towards her right this very minute, God. Touch her body. Raise her up. Give her wellness of health. Take care of those in her family. And God, we're praying for the body of Christ worldwide, as she said, because the body of Christ is under attack, because we have some individuals who are distorting your holy word from the Bible, trying to use it in negative ways. But Lord God, those of us who know our Bible, those of us who know you, we know the truth. And we know that the Bible tells us that the truth will set you free. Lord God, take care of Miss Jennifer. In Jesus' holy name, we say amen. Amen and amen. Jennifer, I'm playing this for you. It's Anthony Evans and Caleb Carson. And you're not finished. God's not finished with you, Jennifer. You're going to be well.

0: I was speaking to artist and producer Renee Spearman. Well, back in the day here in Los Angeles, she had a choir by the name of Prosperity. Well, I asked her to really tell us more about the choir and who were some of the members in the early days.
1: It was called Prosperity, so Renee Spearman and Prosperity. Mary Mary at the time were not Mary Mary. They were just Erica and Tina Atkins. They were not married. And my dad's church fell.

0: fellowship with their uncle's church, which was called Evangelistic Church of God in Christ, Pastor Charles Lawless. And they would come to our church and sing. So that's how I kind of found out who Erica and Tina were. And so when I started my choir, I asked them to be a part of it. And they said yes. I used to pick them up, you know, because, you know, some of us had cars and some of us didn't. So I would pick them up for a choir rehearsal. Tina actually led a song on my very first project. And I'm so grateful to have gone down that road, the choir road, and actually the project that I'm working on now is going to have choir music on it. And so I'm just so grateful that Tina and Erica and Dr. Holly Carter, Jason McGee, they were all a part of my choir, and we were all just kind of starting out. So to see what God is doing now in everybody's life is just like, wow.
1: Thank you, God, for giving us our identity in you. We can know who we are because we know whose we are, and we don't have to work for your approval. You've called us by name.

Renee Spearman presents Montel Jordan and Kim Burrell. 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Think about it, saints. God has chosen you and I before the beginning of time. We're blessed. We are blessed to be part of the family of God. Oh, hallelujah. 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You've locked on the gospel tracks. It's Walt Pappy Love. Thank you, God, for choosing us but giving us free will.

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11: Thank you, gang. It's time for some gospel tracks, classical, old school style music. Well, brothers and sisters, the Holy Spirit kind of just gave me this inspiration and said, Walt, you know, maybe people are going through some difficult times and won't tell their testimonies, won't talk about what God has done for them. Maybe you can take some music and share that music from some artists who are willing to give their testimony about what has taken place in their lives at different times. Well, a person came to mind, and that person was Zacardi Cortez. During one of the interviews that we had, Zacardi began talking about being in jail while having the number one song on the radio in the gospel music industry nationwide.
12: Man, quick story, man. I got locked up working on the song. I got locked up, and I was having number one songs on the radio. People didn't even know. But I was locked up, man, and I was trying to finish a record. And, of course, when you're locked up, you ain't got nobody else to talk to, nothing else to do. Of course, when you're in that situation, man, you need God to make a way out of nowhere. You need God to do it for you. And, you know, man, I just kind of came up with the melody in my head. And when I got home, you know, I did about 12 days. It wasn't nothing serious. it was just 10, 12 days. But when I got out, man, that song just made so much sense, man. And I introduced it to Gary Douglas, and he was like, bro, that's your testimony. That's going to be a hit.

0: It got over 2 million shares on TikTok. It got over 500,000 reposts on Instagram. And it just blew up out of nowhere, man. And it's just a song that everybody can relate to. Now that I'm seeing what it's doing to everybody and how's everybody testifying to it, it's just amazing, man.
1: And here's the song we want to share with you. It's simply entitled, Lord, Do It For Me. Zacardi Cortez. Oh.

0: for me.
1: Yeah, God.
0: Sometimes I get desperate and I say like this, I say, Lord, fix it for me.

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Work it out.

0: How many of us have said, you don't know what I'm going through. You have no idea. And then you say to God, Lord, do it for me. Work it out for me. All of us have been there if we're willing to tell the truth and to testify about what God has done for us because we went to him and said, God, I can't do this for myself. I need you. Help me. Bring me out. This is God's humble servant sharing classic gold with you. JT, the tracks of our lives, God's program. It's Gospel Tracks and Walt, Baby Love.
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0: the talented, the anointed Nia Allen. I love calling her Dr. Nia Allen. She's got a D-Min, a doctorate in ministry. Lord, I love you. That's her current single. I would love for you folks to get in touch with us. 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All you have to do is search Gospel Track Show or Walt Baby Love. That's Gospel Track Show or Walt Baby Love. 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
5: Good morning, baby love. I'm sorry I missed calling you and telling you that happy belated birthday, Ethel Johnson from Beaumont, Texas. I love you, and we just keep on putting God first. Thank God for God, because there's so much going on in the world today, in the nation. Please pray for my family and myself and the world and the nation, and keep loving us every Sunday with your beautiful gospel song. Love you. Bye-bye.
0: Miss Ethel Johnson in Beaumont, Port Arthur, Texas area. Miss Johnson, thank you for listening. Thank you for your kind words. And it'll be our honor and our privilege to be able to lift you up in prayer, you and your family, as well as for the rest of the world. Most gracious, eternal, and everlasting Heavenly Father, we thank you, God, for our sister in Christ, Miss Ethel Johnson, who's in Beaumont, Texas. Lord God, you know what is taking place, not only in her life, but in the lives of her family members. We ask you humbly, Father, to reach out and touch all of them. Be that blessing that they need. We know that you can make it all possible, God. I thank you, God, for Miss Ethel Johnson and the fact that she was willing

to just take a moment just to call us and to give me a belated happy birthday greeting. And then, Lord, take care of other Christians worldwide as we pray for our nation going through a difficult time right now. We know that saints like Miss Johnson are on their knees praying. In Jesus' holy name, we say amen, amen, and amen. Miss Johnson, give a listen to this next song. It's from a guy by the name of Ron Carter, who happens to be a jazz bass player. He teamed up with gospel choir director Ricky Diller, and they came out with this song called Open My Eyes. I want to encourage you to listen closely to the lyrics in this song.

That's sure enough Chicago gospel to me, man. Ron Carter and Ricky Diller, choir gospel, open my eyes. As always, I want to hear from you. I want to know what you're doing while you're listening to gospel tracks. Call us at the Faith phone line, 1-877-925-8568. Here's Dietrich Hatton and the Hill City Collective.

That's a young lady by the name of Stout singing lead on that song. Dietrich Hatton and the Hill City Collective, King of Glory, Choir Gospel. We are not stopping. I'm going to keep on moving, y'all. I'm just thinking about communing with God. And I've been sharing this song with y'all for months now because it's become, I'm going to call it my theme song.

I'm just strolling through life with God. Thank you, Father, for blessing me with another year of life, with my family, with good health, with gospel tracks, with our millions of listeners worldwide. And God, I want to thank you for all of our listeners there in Nairobi, Kenya.

0: Awiti. We're looking forward to being with you again. And thank you for how you treated us when we were there in Nairobi. This is Wild Baby. We'll be right back after the break.
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0: It's definitely Walt Baby Love, and it's time for this week's Gospel.

tracks better come up. I want to talk to you about learning disabilities. Now, you know, sometimes children are born with neurological disorders that can affect their learning capabilities. Learning disabilities include things like dyslexia and attention deficit hyperactivity disorder. Also affect children outside of the classroom during everyday activities, including their interaction with other classmates and friends at playtime. Now, the following are some of the possible signs of a learning disability. 1, your child dislikes school or has difficulty learning. 2, your child fails to speak by age 3. And finally, at 3, your child has trouble with their motor skills, things like buttoning, tying, and climbing by the age of 5. Well, if you suspect that your child has a learning disability, please make sure you seek assistance right away through his or her school, as well as through your family physician. That's this week's timely and informative Gospel Tracks Medical Moment. As we continue our praise and worship here at Gospel Tracks, we're picking up the tempo with Kenny Lewis and One Voice, God Did It. God Did What? God Did Everything Good For You.

0: That's the group Sincere with their current single, After Tonight. Next, I was speaking with Jason Nelson, and I asked him to tell us what he likes to do in his free time.
1: Whether you believe it or not, I am actually an introvert by nature. I love being by myself. I love spending time alone. So if you catch me not on the road or not having to do anything revolving around my pastoral duties, I either have a book in my hand or I'm in the movie theater. Those are like my two favorite things. Movies, because you can turn off everything and just let the movie dictate to you for the next hour and a half to 2 hours. And books, because books give you the ability to kind of let your imagination soar. And I read all kinds of books. You know, obviously I read Christian books and books that deal with, you know, spiritual walk, but I also did like thrillers and anything, whodunits, love anything like that that makes me think. And also I love reading because it helps to build my vocabulary. I'm a connoisseur of sorts of words.

0: Jason Nelson featuring Madison Ryan Ward and Made New. Well, I told you at the beginning of the program we're celebrating Black Music Month throughout the month of June. It's the 47th anniversary. Last weekend was on the 7th of June. The Black Music Association. That's how all this came about. Started in 1978 by music producer Kenny Gamble and radio DJ Ed Wright from Philadelphia, Pennsylvania, along with media strategist Deanna Williams. And it was officially launched in September of 1978. The interesting thing I want to share with you is this. I was there. I was part of making it happen. Black men and women in the music industry wanted to make a statement about this music and how they should be treated fairly. And to do that, they needed black radio stations and radio personalities to help get the word out to the rest of the world. So the BMA was initially created and advocated for black economic empowerment within the music industry. Now, their lobbying efforts later successfully prompted President Jimmy Carter to declare June as Black Music Month in 1979. All this took place in La Costa, California, and Walt Baby was in the audience, and they talk about how music executives like Barry Gordy and Stevie Wonder were in the audience. Well, so was I. And I was on the board of directors at that time. History is what it's all about. This is Black Music Month, June, as we celebrate all of this ability and all of this creativity. This is humbly Walt Baby Love sharing a little of my history as well as history about our music and black radio presentation.
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7: Jerry, I didn't know you whistled.
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7: What's happy sound like? 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
10: All right, y'all. If you have any positive thoughts, praise, or inspiration you'd like to share with us here at Gospel Tracks, take a moment, give us a call at the Faith phone line, 1-877-925-8568. That's 1-877-925-8568. I want you to share that testimony. I want you to tell somebody what the Lord has done for you. Oh, somebody else said, I don't want to give my testimony, but I want you to pray for me. Okay, be on the Faith phone line prayer list. Tell us specifically what it is you'd like us to ask God to do for you. It'll be our honor, our privilege, and we'd be humbled to join an intercessory prayer with you and for you. But you have to take a moment and give us a call at the Faith phone line. Here's that number one more time, 1-877-925-8568. And if you can, I'd like you to take a moment. Don't procrastinate. Do it right now.
11: Yes, this is a little bit solemn. I'm from government faithful. I bless everybody around the world. God is good. Thank you. Have a nice day. God bless you.
12: Good morning, Walt. This is Cindy calling from Miami, Florida. I'm just calling to ask you to pray for us as people here above this earth because we need it. There's so much going on. Only God can rescue us from this. Amen.

P.J. Morton with his current single, Mercy. It's top 15 already. Way to go, P.J., a recent Grammy winner. Well, it's time for our Faith Phone Line prayer list, and I'd like you to join in prayer with me for these other folks who call for prayer, as well as just praying for our nation. If you can, I would be humbled and honored if you do so. Heavenly Father, here we are one more time, down here in a world gone crazy. Yes, here we are, God, with a group of individuals who have disrupted the world. Hallelujah. But there's one thing we know. You are really the one who's in control. You, God, are holy. You are powerful. Lord God, we come before the throne of grace right now, lifting up a couple of names to you. We'd like you to reach out and touch Miss Ruby Thomas there in Beaumont, Texas. One of our listeners, she called and said she just liked prayer, God. We ask you humbly to hear our prayer today, because we know that you sit high, but you look low, and you care about us. You care about what happens to us. Miss Ruby, God, reached out to us. She's a constant listener. We ask you to please be a blessing to her. That's Miss Ruby Thomas in Beaumont, Texas. And we'll be careful to give you the honor, the glory, and the praise. Amen, in Jesus' name. And then Cindy, she gave us a call from Miami, Florida. God, I could hear the fear in her voice. Did you hear what she said? She said, we are just, you know, we need prayer. Yeah, I'm paraphrasing, but you could hear the fear in her voice. So Cindy, if you're listening, I hope you are, over our affiliate in Miami, Hot 105 FM, don't be afraid. Stand strong in your faith. God's going to work this thing out. You said, only God can get us through this. You are absolutely right. But if we'll do our part, I'm telling you, God will do his part. We have to be faithful. So, Father in heaven, reach out. Touch our sister in Christ, Miss Cindy, there in Miami, Florida. Take away her fears, God. Let her know that you're in charge. Let her know that all will be well. In Jesus' holy name, we say amen, amen, and amen. Now, Father, I just want to lift up our nation to you right this very minute. We here in the United States of America need you. We need you now like we've never needed you before. Help those who've been elected to office stand for what's right and stand up for equality, stand up for democracy, and stand up for equal treatment of all citizens of the nation. God, I end my prayer by just saying this. Please take care of our brave men and women of the United States military serving in harm's way, those here at home that are training to keep the nation safe, as well as our first responders. God, our nation needs you. We're strong. We'll rebound. We just need our citizens to do what they need to do.

get registered to vote, turn out to vote, not be afraid to vote, and vote for democracy. In Jesus' holy name, we say amen, amen, and amen. Here's a perfect song. It comes from the group Fire. I can count on you. We can count on you, God. Continue blessing us and giving us strength and courage.

0: Music you heard first right here on Gospel Tracks, a former number one song from the group Fire out of Newark, New Jersey. I Can Count on You. And you might remember one of the interviews that I did with them, that they talked about how their producer, Steve Cooper, wanted them to have a sound similar to the group Earth, Wind, and Fire. They have managed to accomplish it. Well done, young men. Well done. And I'm sure you know, because we mentioned it last week, about the documentary. I believe it's going to be on HBO, of Earth, Wind, and Fire. So you want to check that out also. Brothers and sisters, I'd like for you to take a moment and leave us a message on our Facebook page. All you have to do is search Gospel Tracks Show or Walt Baby Love. That's Gospel Tracks Show or Walt Baby Love. Tracks is spelled T-R-A-X-X. Then on Instagram, it's Gospel_Tracks. After the break, I'm getting ready for our inspirational thought of the week right out of God's Holy Bible. This is Walt Baby Love.
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10: Hey, hey, hey, hey, hey. I'm going to see if I can give you a laugh, but I also want you to take in consideration how serious this is that I'm going to share with you some wisdom from the book of Ecclesiastes written by King Solomon. In chapter 7, he begins talking about wisdom that we should all have. So I'm just picking a couple of verses I want to share with you. Listen to this. Ecclesiastes chapter 7, verse 7. Extortion turns a wise man into a fool, and a bribe corrupts the heart. The end of a matter is better than the beginning, and patience is better than pride. Then in verse 9, here's what it says. Do not be quickly provoked in your spirit, for anger resides in the lap of fools. Verse 11 and 12. This is what Solomon says. Wisdom, like an inheritance, is a good thing and benefits those who see the sun, meaning that you're still alive. Verse 12, wisdom is a shelter, as money is a shelter. But the advantage of knowledge is this, that wisdom preserves the life of its possessor. Wisdom from King Solomon and Walt Baby Love. Brothers and sisters, hold on to that. I've got music from Robert Copeland, all the way from Alabama. His helper, the Alabama Groove. When trouble

Use all the wisdom we can find from the book of Ecclesiastes and King Solomon. My man, Robert Copeland, and help her. I'm not stopping. We're going to keep on moving. Brand new music from the Mississippi Mass Choir. It's their current single. And they are singing about how God reigns. Only He reigns and controls the universe.

New music from the Mississippi Mass Choir. He reigns. Thank God for God, because he is our salvation. Brothers and sisters, if you can, I'd like you to join me in prayer and bow your heads at this time. Gracious, loving, everlasting Heavenly Father, as we continue to petition you, we know you hear our prayers today. God, we humbly ask that you intervene, that you come to us, that you help all of humanity worldwide. Give us peace around the world as opposed to war. Innocent people losing their lives, despots wanting to take over the world, no matter who it is you want to point the finger at. But God, we know it's not going to work that way, because it's about you. Because you're God, and you're God all by yourself, and you're about love, you're about taking

0: taking care of us and having us take care of one another. That's right, your word tells us to do unto others, we'd have them do unto us. But God, give us that peace. Give us that understanding of one another in different cultures around the world so that we may respect one another and live in harmony. In Jesus' holy name, we say amen, amen, and amen. As always, we want you to know we do this program in the name of our Lord and Savior, Jesus Christ. We also like keeping the name of our Father in the ministry alive, the Reverend Prophet L.K. Johnson, who was the founder of the first house of prayer in the city of Chicago. He's gone home to be with the Lord back in 2007 when he was 101 years of age. Well, that about does it for this week. I want you to tune in next week, same time, same station, when we'll bless you with the best gospel and inspirational entertainment from around the world. Gospel Tracks is a Walt Baby Love production in conjunction with Reach Media, Inc. My associate producer is Marisha Oliveras. My senior producer in heaven is my lovely mother, Mrs. Dorothy Barnes, always praying for us, advocating for us, thanking Jesus personally for taking care of us. 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This is Definitely Walt Baby Love, and may God bless you and your family. Always remember, the family that prays together sure enough has the opportunity to stay together. I'll see y'all next weekend. Be blessed in the Lord. And as always, I'll be Airborne Gang. Bless you. 82nd Airborne Division.
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3: 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We welcome you into our service as we praise the Lord. Be blessed as Pastor Nathan Crisp Sr. delivers the message.

Our subject title is Heaven is Our Home. Philippians 3:17-21. We're walking through Philippians today. And the Lord led me to the book of Philippians because this was a faithful church. Amen. But Paul still was pointing out things they need to work on. So what Paul is saying, no matter how good a Christian you think you are, you've not arrived. No matter how good a Christian you think you are, you have not arrived. And that's what Paul is mentioning to the Philippian church in the book of Philippi. So we continue this journey with the Apostle Paul teaching about the growth, on the growth of the church. Amen. Spiritual growth. He's not talking about numeral growth. He's talking about spiritual growth. And you know, last week we talked about here how he said everything that he had gained in this world was rubbish. He counted nothing, except for the knowledge of Jesus Christ. He counted everything else as lost, except for that knowledge of Jesus Christ. So he thought, he said, the money I have has all been lost. Amen. The education I have has all been lost, except for the excellency and the knowledge of my Lord and Savior, Jesus Christ. So he's telling us the same thing. Don't count on the money you have in your bank account. Don't count the money you have in your 401k. Don't count to the money that you get on the 1st and the 10th of the month. Amen. Amen. Because you know, one day you might wake up, the 1st and 10th might come, you might not have that check. Amen. So you don't count on that. He said, don't count on your home that you worked hard and you paid for and you retired. Don't even count on that. Don't count on that. But the only thing you can count on is what? The knowledge of our Lord and Savior, Jesus Christ. Amen. Because in the end, that's all we have. Amen. Because in this world, we came alone. And also, when we leave this world, we're going to leave alone. Amen. Naked I came in, naked I shall return. Amen. Ain't that what Job said? Naked I came in this world, and naked I shall leave. So, and then he was a wealthy man. He was a wealthy man. But here we have now, Paul is saying, everything that he gained, his education, his status in life, being a Pharisee, being in that priesthood, it counted, it is better. It's all lost. Except for what? The knowledge

our Lord and Savior, Jesus Christ, his suffering, his death, burial, and his resurrection. So you have Philippians 3, 17 through 21. Would you stand for the reading of the word? Philippians 3, verses 17 through 21. Amen. Amen. This is going to be, amen. Brethren, join in following my example, and note that those who so walk as you have us for a pattern. For many walk, of whom I have told you often, and now tell you even weeping, that they are the enemies of the cross of Christ, whose end is destruction, whose God is their belly, whose glory is in their chain, who set their mind on earthly things. For our citizenship is in heaven, from which we also eagerly wait for the Savior, the Lord Jesus Christ, who will transform our lowly body, that it may be conformed to his glorious body, according to the working by which he is able even to subdue all things to himself. Let us pray. Father God, in the name of Jesus, Lord, we thank you, Lord, for your Son, Jesus Christ. Lord, we thank you for death, burial, resurrection, and ascension to the right hand of you, Father God. Always make intercession for us all. Father God, we thank you for your word, Lord, to go forth, Lord, to break yokes and bondages, Lord, to set the captive free, to call the lost to salvation. Heal the sick, Lord. We thank you right now for your word. Father God, we thank you for the precious Holy Spirit. Holy Spirit, have your way in this place. Touch in a mighty way, Lord. Fill our cups up, Lord, till it runneth over. We thank you and we praise you. In your precious Son, Jesus' name, amen. You may be seated in the presence of the Lord. Also, you may get off your feet. Amen. Amen. Today's title, Heaven is Our Home. Heaven is our home. Paul tells the church folk, that's who he talks to, church folk. We, you, us, the church folk, gathered in the church of Philippi, who have proclaimed that Jesus Christ is our Lord and our Savior. So he's talking to church folk, to church people. So we didn't make no mistake, the epistles were not written to those who had not received Christ. So as we go into these epistles, and I don't know which way the Lord's going to lead me after I finish these up, I'm going to, he's not talking about people that don't know Christ. Amen? A lot of times we think Paul's just talking to the lost. But he's teaching, he's correcting. He's teaching out of love, he's correcting us who are saved. Amen. Act like you're saved. Amen? That's what Paul is saying. Act like you're saved. Not that you're not saved, but the thing about it is that we all have to start at some point of being what? More like Christ. Amen? Amen. And we got, all of us are starting in a different position at our starting point, but we all got to start this walk somewhere. And that's what Paul is saying, and this is right here in the church, some are enemies of Christ, even in the church. Amen. Enemies of the cross of Christ. Amen. They don't want to believe that Jesus accomplished on the cross what he said he accomplished. Amen. Well, no, he died, but he didn't do that for us. That wasn't for us. That was for the first generation. It was for them. It wasn't for us. So they are enemies of the cross of Christ. And the enemies of the cross, they say things that are not really true. Or they twist the word of Christ. And when the enemy, and when the enemy comes into the camp, the first thing they do is try to what? Help sow a seed of doubt. Make you unbelieve. Make you not believe that Jesus died for your sin. Yes. He makes you believe that God can't fix your situation. These are enemies of the cross. Because on the cross, Christ accomplished all things. Amen. He laid down, took nails in there. He accomplished everything from beginning of time to the end. He accomplished it all. So when people tell you, you're the way you are because you are, and you can't help yourself, that's a lie. Or Christ died in vain. He died in vain. If I got to say I got to keep living the way I'm living, and Christ can't fix the way I am, why did he die? Why did he die if he can't fix it? Why did he die if he can't heal me? Why did he die if he can't deliver me from sin? Amen. Why did he die? That's a lie of the cross. Say, I'm this way because this is the way I am. I changed my life so much because of the cross, by the cross. Because I can tell you for a fact, the cross will heal. The cross will deliver.

0: cross will set you free. If you call on the name of the Lord, come on here, somebody. The cross gonna do what Jesus said, what God sent him down to do. He sent his only begotten son down to die on the cross, what? To save us all. From ourselves.
1: Yes.
0: From our own sin nature, which every man has and woman has. We born with a sin nature. To the fallen man, we all have lust. We all have desires that aren't God. We all want to do things that aren't God. We all have habits that aren't God. But Jesus Christ died so he could break the yoke of those habits. Amen. Because this dirt that houses this body is dirt. Amen. And it's like filth. Amen. Amen. It's like filth. It can't get, it's like a hog and slobber. The money he get, the dirt he get, the more he like it. Amen. We used to raise hogs in the country with my dad. We had a big old pit we dig in the middle of the hog pen. And our boy job was to fill it up. We fill it up with water. And they just can't just roll around. They roll around. And that's where we are. Roll around in the filth. And we love it. And we love it. The flesh loves it. Because the flesh loves his loves. Amen. Amen. And Jesus Christ came on the cross to deliver us from what? What we love. What you're seeing. What you're seeing. Amen.
1: Amen.
0: Amen. So we have to believe that the cross, that Jesus Christ, the cross he died on, delivered us from Satan. He saved us when we're dying in our sins, and we are redeemed by the blood of Christ that was shed on that cross for us. Because you know in the Old Testament, they sacrificed a sacrificial lamb, which was pure and holy. And that blood they poured on the mercy seat, and that right there delivered them out of their sin debt for 1 year, the Day of Atonement. Jesus died on Calvary. His blood that was shed out on his hands and feet and poured out his head and from his back, because he was beaten all night long, the stripe. The blood that poured, that was the sacrificial lamb. That was his blood. And the blood that he said, he walked into the Holy of Holies. And he poured his own blood on the mercy seat. And his own blood healed the nation. His own blood delivered us from sin. His own blood, pure and holy, solved our sin debt. Every day is a day of atonement for us. Amen. We ain't got to wait for that one day in the Old Testament when they made atonement. Every day is a day of atonement for us. Atonement that we all can be at one with God because Christ died on that cross for our sin. Amen. And through that cross, we have an avenue for forgiveness of sin. And without the cross, there is no forgiveness. Without the cross, there is no deliverance. Without the cross, there is no salvation. Without the cross. We don't preach the cross enough in the church.
1: Come on,
0: man. Amen. We don't preach the cross enough in the church. Because the cross is what saves. The cross is what delivers. Because we have so much good news preaching out there.
1: Come on.
0: Amen. Come on, somebody. But somebody needs to tell you the truth. That the cross is what's going to deliver you. It's not the good news. It's not in Abraham when he said he's going to provide for you for your whole life. That's not the good news. The good news is that Christ died on Calvary for your sin. The good news, he laid down that cross. He took the nails in his hand. Now, that's the good news.
1: Amen.
0: That's the good news. It's not that he's going to provide for you every day of your life. Because we're looking for eternal glory. That's what Paul intended the church. Forsake all these things in this life because we should be looking for eternal glory. This is just, we're just here for a moment. A moment in time.
1: Amen.
0: What is 80 years to the Lord? It's not even a blink of his eye. Amen. What's 80 years, 70 years? What's 90 years to the Lord? It's nothing. It's nothing. So what that does mean for us? Because we're saying we're going to do all these things. Amen. We're going to do all these things. And then we're going to go through this life. We're going to go through this life trying to do what these 7 or 8 years gift to us. And we know. And we know those 7 or 8 years is no time at all. We should be looking for eternal glory. Not these little 7 or 8 years we play in this earth. I've been retired now 10 years. Fully from a permanent job. I never fully retired, but I still work and do a lot of other things. But from my job, I worked for 39 years. I retired at 56. Amen. And now I get messages every week about somebody I work with died. They in their 70s. People who I work with, who mentored me, who taught me, who trained me, dying.

Got one last week when our assistant administrator died, 73 years old, died. Came up on him. I said, what? He dead? Gone. So this is temporal. That's why Paul said this is temporal. This is temporary. This is temporary. But we should be looking for eternal glory, like everlasting. Because this right here, we all gonna lay down this right here. We're gonna lay down the dirt one day. It's gonna take his last breath. And all we're gonna have left is glory. And all we're gonna have left is glory. Hallelujah to the Lamb. And the older I get, the more I want to look to heaven. Amen. Because I want my reward to be eternal in heaven. Amen. It's good to have these things. Paul was saying, it's good to have these things on this earth that we enjoy, but our eternal glory, our aim always should be the glory. It always should be to heaven. Not what's on this earth. Amen. Amen. And Paul was saying is that Jesus, it sends us like he provides us, he saved us all. Amen. Amen. What Paul was saying is that the enemies of Christ, they will be destroyed. Enemies of Christ is going to be destroyed. Enemies are going to be destroyed. So his enemies, he's going to destroy them. When he returns for his church, all enemies will be put down. Amen. All enemies are going to be put down. All the enemies of God will be destroyed. Because the enemy of the cross cannot last. Amen. Amen. So I'm not the one to say, I'm not the one to take that, say, I cannot help myself, I can't do this because Christ died. That means that he died in vain. So we said, God said that we who are not, who are enemies of the cross, they fill themselves up with things in their bellies. What he means, he said, he filled up with something that ain't going to last. I mean, they ate breakfast this morning. Everybody ate a little bit of breakfast this morning before they came up here. If you didn't, you're hungry right now. Come on, somebody. You're hungry right now. If you didn't eat breakfast right now, you're getting a little hungry right about now. But even if we ate something this morning, by the time we get out of service, we're going to be ready to eat again. That shows your belly is temporary. It's temporary. Whatever you put in your belly is temporary. It's not going to last. That way he said they live out of their bellies. Because what we put in the bellies, it's going to digest. And then we're going to have to eat again in 2 or 3 more hours. Amen. It's a cycle. He said those that they're living out of their belly because they're temporary. They're living out of their belly. And whatever it is they're doing is that the word offers is not going to last. And those who hate Christ, all they do is talk about things in this world today. The ones that hate the cross. They only want to talk about the financial situation, what I have, what I'm going to have. Amen. That's all they talk about, earthly things. What we should be as believers and those who are saved by Christ, we should be talking about eternal things. Amen. Amen. Let people know there's something beyond this life. There's something beyond this life. Hallelujah to the Lamb. So as we have believed in the cross, so our home is that Paul said we are citizens. As a citizen, we have to have requirements. You have to have requirements to become a citizen, and I'm not talking about ICE now. I'm not going out into the political realm because some support, some don't. I don't care about it. But we have requirements as citizens that we have to do in order to be a citizen in this country. Most of us are here because we're naturally born citizens. You come into another country, as when born in this land, then you became citizens. The Native American was citizen. They're citizens by birth, and they're an heir. They're citizens here because they were here for everybody. Amen? All of us, all the rest of us, immigrants. Amen? So as a citizen, you're required to do certain things. Amen. One of the things that's optional that we don't do, we don't vote. It's optional. It's not required. But we don't. The lowest turnout in the polling in history is during this generation. That's everybody. But we want to sit up and complain. But Paul said we are citizens of God in heaven. What is the first citizen? A citizen of God, a citizen

citizen of heaven. Our only requirement to get in is what? Being a believer in Jesus Christ. To receive the death of Calvary on the cross as a benefit for our salvation. As a way to salvation, as a way to get to heaven. That's the only thing you have to do to become a citizen of heaven, is to receive Jesus Christ as Lord. And that's what Paul is saying. Our citizenship is in heaven, not on this earth. And I'd rather have a citizenship in heaven than in any country on this earth. Because the citizenship of heaven is what? Permanent. Once my name is written in the book of life, come on somebody, once your name is written in the book of life, it can't erase, because what? The book of life is written what? In Jesus' own blood. Jesus wrote our name, your name, in the book of life in his own blood. So if it's in his blood, it can't be erased. We talked about eternal security before. If it's in Jesus' blood, if it's in man's blood, if it's in man's writing and ink, it can be blotted out. It can be changed. But once Jesus writes the name in the book of life, your name is in the book of life. Say, no man can snatch you out of my hand. No man can snatch us out of his hand. Yes, Lord. Hallelujah to the Lamb. No man can snatch you out of his hand. So here we have is that the Jesus Christ, he has already overcome this world. And that's what Paul is saying. The requirement we have to be in heaven, Jesus Christ has already delivered it. He's already came. He's already died on the Calvary. He's already been resurrected. All those things he's already done. He's already overcome this world. He defeated the world on Calvary on the cross. When he laid down his life voluntarily, he defeated this world, this world system, on the cross. They lifted him up on the cross on Calvary Hill. He defeated the world by what? Giving his life. As the paid his life, the rest of us off. He defeated Satan, this world government, the nation where we're in. He defeated all that on Calvary Hill. None of that is greater than Jesus Christ. And that's what Paul is telling them. That if we have faith in Christ, we've overcome this world. If we have faith in Christ, our citizenship is in this world. If we believe in Christ, we will be transformed. He said, we will be transformed when Christ comes back to this earth. We'll be transformed in a twinkle of an eye. Those that are living will be transformed, and those that are dead will be resurrected. Those that are in Christ. The first resurrection are the citizens of heaven. Are you a citizen of heaven? Will we be in the first resurrection? I believe I'm going to be in the first resurrection. I believe I'm a citizen of heaven. I believe when Jesus comes back for the church, I'm going. I'm confident. I'm going in, not because I'm preaching God, not because I'm a pastor, not, I just believe in my soul that the Holy Spirit said, I'm sealed to the day of redemption. Not about the position you have, not what you're doing in the church, and not about any of those things. He said, you are sealed to the day of redemption. That means when Christ breaks through the cloud, no matter how long you've been gone off this earth, you're going to be resurrected. You're going to meet him in there. Because you reach, and the word said, we will know him when we see him. Amen. When the horn blow. So I offer you Christ today. I offer you Christ. You have not received Christ. You have not become a citizen of heaven. Do it today. Hallelujah to the Lamb. Because being a citizen of this world is not going to heal the cure. The doors of the church are open right now. You have not received Jesus Christ. Become a citizen of heaven. Not a citizen of this world. Amen. We'll be resurrected to eternal life. We're going to be lifted up and be with Jesus Christ. Today is the day to make your decision. Today is the day to make your decision. Offer you Christ today. Offer you Christ. Become a citizen of heaven. Amen. Become a citizen of heaven. Because otherwise, you're going to be the citizen of another place. There's only two places to go. Hell or heaven? Heaven or hell? Let's put heaven first. Heaven or hell? I want us to be citizens of heaven. Because Satan don't have no hope. No hope. Hallelujah to the Lamb. I thank you, Lord, for Jesus Christ. Thank you, Lord, for sending out our Savior, Lord, to give us an avenue for salvation. To give us a way, Lord, that we can become a citizen of heaven. Hallelujah to the Lamb. And that we will be resurrected in those last days and be with him. Hallelujah to the Lamb. Offer you Christ today. Do you receive him today? Do you receive him today? Hallelujah to the Lamb.

0: 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We welcome you in the name of our Lord and Savior, Jesus Christ.
1: 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May the love of God, the grace of our Lord Jesus Christ, and the fellowship of the Holy Spirit rest upon you. Be blessed. 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
1: Good morning and welcome to For the District. It's the podcast for Jackson-Madison County Schools. I'm Greg Hammond, Chief of Public Information for JMCSS, and it's been a while since we've been in studio, and we're glad to be back. Joining us this morning is Mona Lisa Lanier, a former educator and longtime dance instructor in Jackson-Madison County. And we're going to talk about the arts. We're going to talk about a little bit of Jackson history. We'll talk about education and everything in between. Mona Lisa Lanier, thank you for joining us.
2: Thank you for having me.
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2: Correct.
1: And I got to talk to a lot of different people. And one of the people I talked to was you.
2: Yes.
1: And that conversation just kind of stuck with me over the last couple of months. I was like, I want to get Mona Lisa Lanier on the podcast. So
2: yes.
1: Thanks for being here. We've got a lot to talk about. We'll talk about, you know, your introduction into dance and really your calling over the last several decades, teaching dance to young people in Jackson. We'll also, in a little bit, we'll talk about the Jacksonians or Lanier and Company and your family's history in music. But let's start with you, Mona Lisa Lanier. You were an educator in the Jackson-Madison County school system for almost 30 years.
2: That's right. That's correct.
1: But where did it all begin in terms of your introduction into education, your introduction into dance?
2: Okay, you want me to go back to Lane College?
1: Let's go back. I think that's where the story begins.
2: That's where it started.
1: And so you're a Jackson native.
2: I'm a Jackson native, yes.
1: And you started Lane College in 1971?
2: 72.
1: Okay, and the story begins.
2: 72, that's right. I was at Lane College. And Lane College, I tell you what, they had a good band. Majorettes. That's where I needed to be.

0: In my life, everywhere, days have been waiting on me. Mm-hmm. Elementary school, majorette. Junior high, dance team. Mary High, majorette. Mm-hmm. Lane College, yes, mm-hmm. yes. It was awesome.
1: And so you told me about this assignment you had.
0: That, yes, mm-hmm. I was lecturing in class. Mm-hmm. And Billy Wesson was a classmate. He heard me speak, and he stopped me one day. Mm-hmm. And he said, you know, you need to be a teacher. You need to go into education. And I was like, what? He said, what's your major? I said, sociology. He said, what you going to do when you finish Lane? I said, I want to be a dancer. He said, one is something happened to your legs, but we don't think like anything's going to happen to us. And I said, I never thought about that. He said, you ought to become a teacher. And I said, you know what? I'm going to change my major to education. Mm-hmm. And I did. That next day, I was getting ready to be a teacher. Mm-hmm. That's it. And then later on, I got hired because I was, when I left Lane, I got hired. I was teaching in Humboldt mm-hmm. for 11 years. And I got hired through Phineas Heckman. He was a principal at Whitehall Elementary.
1: Mm-hmm. And many years later at West Middle School.
0: That's right. Mm-hmm. And I was a third grade teacher. Mm-hmm. But to make that long story short, there was this tall man that came into the building. He had saw me performing, choreographing, teaching students, teaching his cheerleaders. He came and said, I want you to be my dance teacher at Jackson Middle. Because at that time, it had become Jackson-Madison County school system. They had changed it, 1992.
1: Okay, consolidation.
0: Consolidation. And he said that Jackson Junior is going to become Jackson Middle. Mm-hmm. A performing arts school. And I want you as my dance teacher. But I don't have a dance degree. He said, what did Billy Wilson tell me to get in? Education. He said, don't worry, you got your degree, you got your education. Let's go. Let's go. And I did. Packed up and went with him.
1: So 28 years you were
0: in Jackson-Madison County school system, but I taught dance for 24 years. Mm-hmm. And to me, that's awesome. Yeah. Being a dance teacher, the only dance teacher here.
1: As I go back and read some of the archive newspapers from the Jackson Sun, a couple of things stick out to me. Number one, this idea that it's important for students to find their people. You know,
0: correct.
1: for some kids, that's athletics.
0: Right.
1: For some kids, that might be Beta Club or Green Power or robotics or esports or
0: right.
1: flag football or futsal. The list goes
0: That's
1: on.
0: That's right.
1: But for so many kids in Jackson, Madison County over the years, the arts has been that opportunity, that path for them to
0: That's right.
1: Enjoy school, to find their people. Some of the things that come across your mind as you think about your time in the Jackson, Madison County school system. As a teacher, because again, for so many people, it's that kind of like the blinders on athletics. But for a lot of people, the arts is a passion.
0: So, it's very much a passion because when I was in the school system at Jackson Middle when it started, you would not believe how many children wanted to dance, and I'm gonna tell you, it was great. It was good. I had no problem. The school had no problem with kids. Let me remind you, it was very awesome. And I would put on a dance production every year. Every year dance production with like 120 kids packing that auditorium at Jackson Middle. And when the tornado hit, that destroyed the school, so they had to be a Rose Hill.
1: Yeah, so let me pause. A little bit of a history lesson here.
0: Right, go right ahead.
1: And it was one of my colleagues, James Walker, was kind of telling me about this when Jackson Junior High, Jackson Middle was destroyed.
0: Right.
1: And so for folks new to Jackson, this is the area where JCT is now.
0: That's right, JCT is. Mm-hmm. And they be at Rose Hill. And Rose Hill, they don't have an auditorium, so I had to go to Liberty. Hmm. I went to Liberty twice. Then I did my production in the gym at Rose Hill. In 2008, mm-hmm. I was at Liberty, and it was packed. They have a beautiful auditorium.
1: Yes, they do. It was recently renovated with new lights and new sound
0: systems. Yes, it's beautiful.

0: It's awesome. And it was packed, wall to wall. I said, that's it, I'm going to the Civic Center. Been at the Civic Center ever since.
1: Really?
0: At the Civic Center. Mm-hmm. Then, and having that in 2017, the program was cut. Mm-hmm. It was cut. And a lot went on there, and I said, you know what? I'm going to walk. And I walked. And I started my own, Mona Lisa Lanier, the School of Dance. Mm-hmm. There it is. Yeah. So from 2017 to now.
1: Yeah. And so, again, a little bit of a history lesson for folks who keep up with the Jackson-Madison County school system. Dr. King just finished his sixth year in the school system.
0: Okay.
1: One of the things he made a priority when he first got to Jackson-Madison County Schools was to give every school a dedicated art teacher and a dedicated music teacher. And so, you know, you bring up this story, and so, you know, a few decades ago,
0: right,
1: it was decided that
0: the arts wouldn't be,
1: I guess they had other plans, but
0: right.
1: It is, it's very... we're very glad to know, and it's interesting to know,
0: right,
1: that change. And Dr. King has certainly brought back the fine arts in Jackson-Madison County Schools.
0: Yes, but if they have art at every school, chorus, every school, band, starting at middle school, all the way up to high school, why not have dance in every school?
1: Maybe this is something to think about.
0: You know, I was speaking to Luke. I was just at Thelma Barker and Pope back in February.
1: Yeah.
0: But if you had dance teachers there, which I hate to say, I wouldn't be coming, going to these schools. But it would be good to have a dance teacher at every school. You'd be surprised what that would do to the kids.
1: Yeah.
0: The little boy that's sitting there, you're going to bring out his attributes. You're going to bring them out. And you're going to be focused. I cannot wait to the end of the day to be with Miss Lanier to dance.
1: Several stories in the NFL, you hear about different NFL players taking dance, you know, in the offseason to help out with their agility. We're visiting with Mona Lisa Lanier, former educator and longtime dance instructor here in Jackson-Madison County. When we return, she's going to tell us how she was in the movie Walking Tall in her career as a go-go girl. This is For the District, the podcast for Jackson-Madison County Schools. Throughout the year, we visit with different community partners and community members outside of education to help tell the stories of not only our district, but of Jackson-Madison County. There's more For the District after this timeout on JJ 97.7 FM. Students at Madison Academic High School are doing more. Here, let me show you. Congratulations to the students, faculty, and staff of Madison Academic High School, ranked the number one public high school in all of West Tennessee and number seven in the entire state by Niche.com. Located on the University of Memphis Lambeth campus, Madison Academic continues to set the bar high with a tradition of excellence in academics, the arts, and athletics. We are proud of this recognition and the dedication it represents. Welcome back to For the District. It's the podcast for Jackson-Madison County Schools. I'm Greg Hammond, Chief of Public Information for JMCSS, and this morning we're visiting with Mona Lisa Lanier, former educator and longtime dance instructor here in Jackson-Madison County. She was a teacher in our school district for nearly 30 years, and she also has a very familiar last name, Lanier. Lanier and Company.
0: Lanier and Company.
1: Before we talk about your brothers and their band, I want to talk about your career a little bit more. And you told me you were in the movie Walking Tall.
0: In the movie Walking Tall.
1: Now, how did that come about?
0: I wanted to be in it. My brothers were already in it.
1: Mm-hmm.
0: And I wanted to be in it. I didn't know how to ask her. I didn't say anything about it. So I got a phone call one day from the secretary of the production of Walking Tall. And she called and said, your name had been given to be in Walking Tall. And I hung up on her. I was so excited. I hung up. And we didn't have a call waiting back then. So she called back. And she said, I said, I'm sorry, I hung up on you. She said, you did. And she said, your name was given to be in the movie Walking Tall. And I said, how did you get my name? Why did you call me? So your history teacher gave us your name to be in the movie Walking Tall.
1: Now, you're out of high school this time.
0: I was out of high school. Mm-hmm. Out of high school. Yeah. And she said,

0: your teacher, Big Red Matthews, gave us your name. I said, he did? And I just thought that was wonderful. And that's how I got in the movie Walking Tall. And they filmed here for a week. But let me tell you what happened in that.
1: Okay.
0: I was supposed to be sitting at the bar. And they had placed everybody getting ready to shoot. And there was a girl moaning. She says, I don't know how to dance. Big mistake. I turned around. I went to her. I said, get up on that stool. She said, they're going to get us. I said, girl, they don't know you from Who Shot John. Get up there. I'm dancing today. And I danced. And the director cut. You all are not moving. Y'all are not dancing. And there was a camera behind me. He says, you don't see this girl here? And the people there said, that's Mona Lisa there dancing. That was it. And at they came to me and said, we want you to dance the last day that Friday. Because they fed us every day during lunchtime. I said, I dance. But some more people got up there. They danced. But I got up there. Don't ever say that to me.
1: Here's a fun question. Have you ever met another Mona Lisa?
0: I have not.
1: No.
0: Yes, I did. Okay. I met one in St. Louis.
1: Okay.
0: We were coming from New York, mm-hmm. the students. We were in St. Louis. We're at the train station. Mm-hmm. And they said, they saw some of the papers because we went on a train to New York. And they said, your name is Mona Lisa. We got a Mona Lisa here. And they called, no, her name was Natalie Cole. That's what it was. Get it?
1: Yes.
0: And they said, we want you to meet Natalie Cole. Natalie Cole, this is Mona Lisa.
1: Okay.
0: So get it? Nat King Cole's daughter is Natalie Cole.
1: Uh-huh.
0: And he did the song, Mona Lisa.
1: Right.
0: Wonderful. But I have not. Yeah, I did meet a lady in Nashville last year. Come to think about it.
1: Yeah.
0: And I told her this. I said, I'm the first one. And she said, wait a minute. She says, what year were you born in? And I told her, because I was older than her, she said, yep, you first.
1: I want to talk about your brothers in that
0: okay,
1: band.
0: Okay, go right ahead.
1: Again, looking through the newspaper archives, they were a huge factor in the music scene.
0: Yes.
1: Not only here in Jackson, but, I mean, you hear this band from Jackson's on American Bandstand.
0: That's right.
1: Talk about your brothers and how Little Sister got to be a part of that.
0: They were amazing. Mm-hmm. And my daddy thought it was good to put a dancer there. Now, he did not see James Brown dancers.
1: Okay.
0: I did. They were awesome. Mm-hmm. Then there's Tina Turner. Oh, my God. Oh, yeah. That's my language. You put me right there at it. And my daddy put me in it. And it was just amazing. And I was only allowed to go to with them with big places.
1: Right.
0: Like the Coliseums. Mm-hmm. You know, Nashville, when we met at Cerebral Palsy places. I was only to go like that. Mm-hmm. But I did do one nightclub, I think. One nightclub, he let me do it. That's it. But no. The schools, like the colleges, mm-hmm. yes. That's it. But he wouldn't let me go into really nightclubs. Yeah. I went to one.
1: So what was that like to see your brothers have that level of success?
0: You would not believe it. And being guys, oh, the girls really love me. The girls want to get next to my brothers. And they were good looking. And the other guys in the group were good looking. So it was just awesome. Mm-hmm. It was amazing. Like I said, I got to meet a lot of people. Yeah. Eddie Floyd. There was a guy from Jackson named Curtis Nunley drove for him, his limousine. Mm-hmm. Jackson High, guess what? He took me to school in a limousine. And not one person was outside.
1: Oh.
0: Not one person was outside. You talking about big time.
1: Yeah.
0: It was really good. Mm-hmm. That was one of the best times of my life. Mm-hmm. Being on stage, performing, meeting the big stars.
1: Yeah.
0: It was good.
1: So, obviously, when you look at your career, you were where you were supposed to be.
0: Yes.
1: Right?
0: Yes.
1: You're calling in the right time.
0: Calling in the right time.
1: But, like a lot of people, they do look back and say, what if? You were invited to audition for the Dallas
0: Cowboys
1: cheerleaders.
0: Yes.
1: Talk about that and why you turned that
0: down. It was amazing. The letter was really good. Mm-hmm. You had to keep your uniform clean.
1: So were you, you were a student at Lane during
0: this
1: time? I was a
0: student at Lane, okay. And a teacher did that. Mm-hmm. She sent my name. Mm-hmm. She wrote them and told them about me. Mm-hmm. And that was really nice. Inez Savage. Inez Joy.

0: And she was really nice about that, sending my name in. And on that letter, it was good. I couldn't date any of the Dallas Cowboys. And I may have changed, but it makes sense. It shouldn't. And I would only get $15 per game for performing. Mm-hmm. You know, but you look at them now, Dallas Cowboys are huge now. Them cheerleaders are big.
1: But you're from a close-knit family.
0: Yes, I didn't go. Mm-hmm. And I don't regret it. Mm-hmm. I did get an audition, you know, ahead and didn't go. But I don't regret not going. Yeah. Look where I am now, and I love the chapters of my life. Mm-hmm. I love it. Yeah. You know.
1: Talk about, before we go to commercial break, I know much of your work was inside the school system.
0: Yes.
1: But in terms of volunteering and giving back, I know there were some summers where you all did this, I guess, like a mobile dance class. I think it was with the city of Jackson,
0: mm-hmm. yes.
1: where you went to the different...
0: Different areas
1: to perform and teach students. Talk about that.
0: Right. That was really nice. How in the world did I get that job? I don't know. Mm-hmm. They called me and asked would I be. I said yes. And I went with, you know, I did several places they went. Mm-hmm. And I would teach dance to the kids. Mm-hmm. And they did do an article, a news article about mm-hmm. that. And that was great. That was good. Mm-hmm. But and it was wonderful.
1: Mona Lisa Lanier, former educator, longtime dance instructor here in Jackson, Madison County. Little sister to the members of Lanier and Company. And for those of a certain age who may not be familiar with your brother's work, when you think about their music, some of their contemporaries or performers you would compare them to?
0: Earth, Wind, and Fire.
1: Okay.
0: Confunction.
1: Okay.
0: Barquets.
1: Okay.
0: Who else? There's so many groups out there. The Ohio Players. Let me tell you this. The Ohio Players. Commodores.
1: Okay.
0: Oh, wow. All right. I can go on and on mm-hmm. and on. It was just, it was wonderful.
1: And they performed all over?
0: They performed all over Africa, mm-hmm. Canada, Hawaii. I got postcards. My mm-hmm. brother, the oldest one, would send me. Uh-huh. And that was good. And Africa for like a month or two, mm-hmm. Hawaii for a month, with Denise LaSalle, Sales, and Rufus Thomas. Mm-hmm. Yes. Yeah. Jamaica.
1: And from Jackson, Tennessee.
0: And from Jackson, Tennessee. Yeah. Those guys were the ambassadors mm-hmm. of Jackson.
1: Yeah.
0: Put them on the map. They were on the map.
1: Excuse me.
0: Put them on the map. They were good.
1: It's time for another timeout. When we return, we're going to ask Mona Lisa about her dance studio, how you got that started, and how you continue your passion in the area of dance. This is For the District. It's the podcast for Jackson-Madison County Schools, and you're listening on JJ 97.7 FM.
2: I'm very proud of Hudson. He has done a tremendous job. 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Really, early college high, ECH, offers a lot more.
3: And he shaves 2 years off of my whole vet experience. 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
1: Welcome back to For the District. It's the podcast for Jackson-Madison County Schools. I'm Greg Hammond, Chief of Public Information for JMCSS, and this morning we're visiting with Mona Lisa Lanier, former educator and longtime dance instructor here in the Hub City. 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Go to YouTube, search JMCSS. And I think this is episode 114, but sometimes it's hard to keep up with. Miss Mona Lisa Lanier, thank you for joining us this morning.
0: Thank you for having me.
1: We've discussed a lot your time as a student at Lane College, your time as a go-go girl in brother's band, dancing on the movie set of Walking Tall. But we kind of want to land the plane here talking about Mona Lisa Lanier Dance Studio.
0: Yes.
1: You started it in 2017.
0: That's right.
1: It's your baby.
0: It's my baby.
1: Tell us about it.
0: It is. It's wonderful. Mm-hmm. When I left the school system, those students followed me. That's why it's still going. They mm-hmm. followed me. Mm-hmm. And that was good. And it's still going. Mm-hmm. Still going.

0: don't co-sign. And that is in their head.
1: Okay.
0: Don't co-sign nobody.
1: What's behind that?
0: You co-sign, what's going to happen? You signing your life away. Hey, you got to pay for that.
1: Okay.
0: If they don't.
1: Okay, you mean literally.
0: Literally. And you know what? No, okay. They're like, and the right. Parents been calling me, Miss Lanier. Guess what? Somebody asked me to co-sign. I didn't do it, Miss Lanier.
1: Right.
0: I didn't do it.
1: Yeah.
0: But you got to teach these kids life lessons. And you got to talk to them. You got to keep talking. And I do that to them.
1: Now, I think the buzzword is confidence. We're going to talk about that in a minute.
0: Oh, yes.
1: But from a technical standpoint, the different types of dance you teach at Mona Lisa Lanier Dance Studio.
0: Oh, okay. I teach ballet, but I don't teach point.
1: Okay.
0: I'm going to be fair with you. I don't teach point, but I do teach ballet. I teach hip-hop. If you don't have hip-hop, you can forget it.
1: Okay.
0: You got to have hip-hop at your studio. Line dancing, jazz, liturgical. Liturgical is going a long way with me. We were just at the St. Mary's Catholic Church back in February, and the priest want us back. Call me anytime. We're ready. We also have musical theater. Like, my kids this year wanted to do Bikers and Surfers. Have you heard of that? Bikers versus Surfers?
1: I don't know that I have. Sounds like a homecoming theme.
0: It's just like West Side Story.
1: Okay.
0: But it's now is bikers and versus surfers.
1: Okay.
0: And it's really good. It's a musical. Yeah. We do that. We do just that style. I don't do Irish dancing.
1: Okay. Yet.
0: Yet. But an African folk dancing.
1: Okay.
0: They love that.
1: Well, that's a large variety for students.
0: Yes. And they like it.
1: And what's cool is you were a teacher in the Jackson-Madison County school system for so many years.
0: Yes.
1: And now the kids of your former students, you get to see them.
0: Yes.
1: And it's kind of like that circle.
0: Right.
1: That circular.
0: Retro dancing. Mm-hmm. You know, that's back like the 60s, the 70s. They're like, oh, wow, yes, we love that, Miss Lanier. The 50s. Mm-hmm. You see? So it's good. And I do swing dancing.
1: Right. And so although you have these different genres of dance, am I correct in thinking the one similarity or takeaway for these students is this idea that students learn they can achieve something?
0: They can.
1: Maybe something in the beginning they thought maybe they couldn't.
0: No, but you know what, though? I had a student. Are you familiar with Joaquima Hollis?
1: Yes, her. If you walk through the halls of JCM.
0: She was with me first.
1: Okay.
0: She was with me first, then she met Bicky Fly. But she was with me first dancing.
1: Okay.
0: As a dancer. Uh-huh. Joaquima Hollis.
1: Yeah.
0: There's Tosh Newman.
1: Yes.
0: And there's Kimian Beard.
1: Tosh is a musician.
0: A musician. Mm-hmm. Then there, and he did hip hop.
1: Okay.
0: He did hip hop. He was awesome. And there's Kimian Beard.
1: Okay.
0: He made it on So You Think You Can Dance.
1: Mm.
0: They went all the rounds. Mm-hmm. Kimian Beard did. That's wonderful. Mm-hmm. When they think, like I said, if it's for you to make it, can't nobody stop you.
1: Yeah.
0: I don't care what it is, but look at those kids that went on and on. Mm-hmm. Not only if they're in the business of show business, doctors, nurses, you know, lawyers, got attorney. I got one as a doctor, you know, Kenton Ransby, and that's wonderful, up in Howard University. And he danced with me for about, 5 or 6 years?
1: Yeah.
0: He was a dancer. And he thought that he could not dance, and that is wonderful. That's good. So I'm happy to hear about their progress.
1: Two things. Boys dance.
0: Yes.
1: I mean, it's getting away from the stereotype.
0: Right.
1: Boys dance. And all your kids are gaining confidence.
0: Right.
1: Which, whether you're going into dance or into the medical field.
0: There you go. You need that confidence.
1: Follows.
0: That's right. You feel good.
1: Yeah.
0: You're like, well, if I got on stage in front of 800 people, I can do this.
1: Yeah.
0: That's what they're saying. I can do this. Yeah. You know, I can pass that test. I can go in there. You know, I started to bring you something that one of my students sent me yesterday, and I wanted to cry. And I told her it's like $1 million. She sent me a card. She said, the reason why I am like this today, Miss Sinner, is because of you, and I thank you. Mm-hmm. And I got it in the mail yesterday. Mm-hmm. And I told her she made me feel like

0: I want $1 million.
1: Something
0: just
1: I have,
0: by hearing that.
1: Something I have to say to add some context to your story, being a dance teacher in the school system for nearly 3 decades, you taught dance after school.
0: That's right, exactly.
1: To prepare the kids for the big show.
0: For the big show.
1: Which, for folks who aren't getting the connection, mm-hmm. you were essentially a coach.
0: Right.
1: But for many years, you didn't get a stipend for
0: that. I did
1: that.
0: Not get a stipend.
1: Yeah. And you want to tell us how that changed?
0: It Dr. Vernon Ruffin changed it.
1: Previous
0: I went to her. And I told her, she said, "You kidding me?" She said, "You mean tell me they did not pay you?" Mm-hmm. And when she heard about it, she paid me. Mm-hmm. She said, "How do you want it?"
1: Yeah.
0: And I wanted it like how the stars get theirs. Okay. I want a big check. I don't want mine cut off.
1: Yeah.
0: She said, "You got it."
1: Yeah.
0: And every year she would call me the beginning of the year, "Did you get your money?" I said, "Yeah, I got it. Good. Yeah. Good job."
1: Yeah.
0: She did it for 3 years. Mm-hmm. She paid me.
1: And something about, if I remember correctly, something about Verna Ruffin's background. She was a band teacher before she got into
0: You know
1: leadership.
0: What? I'm glad you said that. Mm-hmm. She was at my dance production every year. Mm-hmm. She and her mother.
1: Mm-hmm.
0: She would not miss it.
1: Mm-hmm.
0: And she loved it.
1: Mm-hmm.
0: She loved it. She was there.
1: Yeah.
0: She was there. She mm-hmm. didn't miss it. She said, "Tell Mona Lisa to save me a seat, and I'm bringing my mother."
1: Mm-hmm.
0: And she was there, and that was wonderful. And they let me know, as being superintendent,
1: mm-hmm.
0: I'm doing what? I'm doing my job as a go-go dancer. Bring it on, about a go-go dancer. I loved it in them white boots. And I loved it. People would come up and say, "I remember when you were with the Jacksonian. You were sharp." I said, "Why y'all just now telling me this now? You know, bring Beyonce home." She bring her home.
1: Mona Lisa Lanier, former educator, longtime dance instructor here in the Jackson Madison County School System. So we want to thank you for spending your morning with us.
0: You.
1: Thank you for
0: sharing
1: these stories.
0: Yeah.
1: And it is important for students to have varied opportunities.
0: Mm-hmm.
1: And we haven't always gotten it right, but I think certainly we're in a good place when you think about the offerings here in the Jackson-Madison County school system, whether they be academic offerings, athletic offerings, or offerings in the arts.
0: Right.
1: Thanks again.
0: Thank you. This has been wonderful. I really have enjoyed it.
1: I have too.
0: You made my day just like I won a lottery.
1: We want to thank Mona Lisa Lanier and for her work in the school system previously and her work that she continues to do in the community. This has been For the District. It's the podcast for Jackson Madison County Schools. Tad, the producer, is telling me this is episode 114.
0: 114.
1: 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I'm Greg Hammond saying I hope you have a great Sunday, an excellent week, and we'll see you next time.
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9: 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As Jerry always says, don't dream it, drive it. WYJJ, Trenton, Jackson, JJ96.

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6: Jerry, I didn't know you whistled.
7: Oh, yeah. I've been whistling ever since we celebrated our first anniversary at Jerry Ward Autoplex in Union City. That was 11 years ago.
6: Let me hear you whistle again. 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
1: Oh, yeah. 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
0: What's happy sound like? Y'all come say hello to the Whistler, Jerry Ward.
1: And remember, at Jerry Ward Autoplex, don't dream it, drive it.
0: Got one more?
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3: Jerry, I didn't know you whistled.
4: 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It was 11 years ago.
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5: Jerry, I didn't know you whistled.
6: Oh, yeah. I've been whistling ever since we celebrate our first anniversary at Jerry Ward Autoplex in Union City. It was 11 years ago.
5: Let me hear you whistle again. 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

0: Wow, that's beautiful. 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
1: Oh, yeah. 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
0: What's happy sound like? Y'all come say hello to the Whistler, Jerry Ward.
1: And remember, at Jerry Ward Autoplex, don't dream it, drive it.
0: Got one more?
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1: Jerry, I didn't know you whistled.
2: Oh, yeah. I've been whistling ever since we celebrated our first anniversary at Jerry Ward Autoplex in Union City. It was 11 years ago.
1: Let me hear you whistle again. Jerry, that's cool. Do another. Wow, that's beautiful. Got any more?
2: Oh, yeah. I really get going when I'm on Jerry Ward Autoplex lot. When I see so many good-looking cars, I just...

0: And Tony, I feel good when I see people happy at Jerry Ward.
1: What's happy sound like? Y'all come say hello to the Whistler, Jerry Ward.
0: And remember, at Jerry Ward Autoplex, don't dream it, drive it.
1: Got one more?
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1: 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Thank you for showing us the JMCSS way.
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You want to do this? Okay. Now keep in mind that I'm an artist and I'm sensitive about moderation. So y'all be nice about it. All right. Sisters, how y'all feel? Brothers, y'all all right? Right. See how y'all groove to this.

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1: Jerry, I didn't know you whistled.
2: Oh, yeah. I've been whistling ever since we celebrated our first anniversary at Jerry Ward Autoplex in Union City. It was 11 years ago.
1: Let me hear you whistle again. 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Do another. Wow, that's beautiful. Got any more?
2: Oh, yeah. I really get going when I'm on the Jerry Ward Autoplex lot. 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

0: And Tony, I feel good when I see people happy at Jerry Ward.
1: What's happy sound like? Y'all come say hello to the Whistler, Jerry Ward.
0: And remember, at Jerry Ward Autoplex, don't dream it, drive it.
1: Got one more?
2: Hey, Green Gobbler here. 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Water in the sink's overstaying its welcome. 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Green Gobbler. 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